0: food truck area, and we will have a band. Steady Going will be there. We will have sales of season passes that we will be able to support people with. We will also have festive attire, of course. But if you do buy your pass at the event, we will give you an ornament to put into a box of your choice to win a Christmas present. So the variety of gifts, we have, I think we ended up with like 5 different presents for you to choose from. So if you buy your season pass at the event, you have an option to pick a present that you might like. It varies from some Eagle Crest swag, that's a staple, all the way up to, you know, we might have a helicopter ride for any of your family that might be visiting this summer.
1: Buyers who purchase at the event will be entered to win prizes ranging from Eagle Crest merchandise to day tickets and other experiences. July is the only month the resort offers an installment plan, with payments made through October for passes placed in a July cart. Lupro also highlighted growth in Eagle Crest summer offerings, a fourth year of on-mountain day camps that have more than doubled to roughly 70 participants this summer. Staff completed routine summer maintenance, including chairlift work, trail repairs and painting, and winter hiring for instructors. Eagle Crest's official opening day is set for December 12th with an 87-day season on the calendar. Julie Jackson Piper will return as general manager August 31st. Upcoming events include a Discover Eagle Crest Day in August and a haunted house fundraiser in October. The assault case against former Juneau School principal John Paul has been delayed for a second time. Paul was charged in April after allegedly restraining a student in March and was placed on administrative leave following the incident. During a pretrial hearing on Monday, his defense attorney requested additional time before a trial date is set. Paul previously served as principal at 3 different schools in the Juneau area. Scott Johnson will lead both schools beginning this upcoming year. Paul's next pretrial hearing is scheduled for August 17th. A state of Alaska attorney has been detained by U.S. Immigration and Customs Enforcement and is awaiting immigration proceedings. ICE officials say 32-year-old Charlie Yang, a Chinese national, employed as an attorney, the Alaska Department of Law's Civil Division, was arrested in Anchorage on July 10th. According to ICE, Yang violated the terms of his admission to the United States and is subject to deportation. The agency, however, has not provided additional details about the alleged immigration violation. As of Thursday, Yang was being held at the Northwest ICE Processing Center in Tacoma, Washington. State officials, including the Department of Law and the governor's office, had not publicly commented on the case. A proposed tax incentive package for Alaska's planned natural gas pipeline failed in the legislature after disagreements over a corporate tax provision and whether project developer Glenn Farns supported the final compromise. Lawmakers spent weeks negotiating a bill that would replace the pipeline's property tax with a lower tax structure aimed at helping secure financing for the multi-billion-dollar project. The proposal also includes a provision applying Alaska's corporate income tax to certain privately held oil and gas companies, an issue that divided lawmakers. Some legislators said Glenn Farn initially indicated it could support the compromise, but the company later opposed the bill. Glenn Farn disputed this account, saying it never supported a version it had not yet reviewed and opposed the legislation after seeing the final language. The Senate narrowly approved the bill, but it failed in the House. Governor Mike Dunleavy had already announced he would veto the measure, citing concerns over the tax provision, and has since called a third special legislative session.
2: You're up to date with News of the North. I'm Grace Dumas.
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4: Savor the dry conditions while we have them in place because the wet weather returns late Wednesday night. Mostly cloudy sky through the overnight will drop down into the lower 50s. We're looking at mainly cloudy skies with a high near 60 Wednesday. Overnight showers Wednesday night, low to mid 50s. Clouds and showers likely Thursday, a high near 60. And then Friday, clouds and showers, a high right around 60. I'm Sitka Media Center meteorologist Sally Russell.
5: And here's your cruise ship report for Tuesday, July 21st. From 8 a.m. to 6 p.m., it's the Ovation of the Seas, with possibility of 4,190 passengers. Then from 10:30 a.m. to 6:30 p.m., it's the Serenade of the Seas, with the possibility of 2,100 passengers, for a possible grand total of 6,290 passengers. And that's your cruise ship report for Tuesday, July 21st.
6: ABC News, I'm Michelle Franzen. The U.S. war with Iran ramping up, with the U.S. targeting Iranian defense systems along the Strait of Hormuz, blocked again to ships. Now Iran-backed Houthis rebels are threatening to cut off ship traffic in the Red Sea, leading President Trump to issue a warning to Iran and its proxies.
7: We've had no problem with the Houthis. They've had no problem with us for a long period of time, including during this conflict. I think that if there is something like that, we'll just have to take care of business.
6: In Greece, two Greek-American tourists were stabbed earlier today at the Acropolis in Athens. Police say both are recovering at a hospital. They say the suspect brandished a knife on the sidewalk. He's now in custody. Tropical storm Bertha gaining strength off Florida's Gulf Coast. And residents in New Orleans spent the day filling sandbags and are preparing for the storm to make landfall in the coming days. Storms are sweeping across the Northeast, including the threat of tornadoes and flooding. This is ABC News. It was just a matter of time before robots made it to the front of the class.
8: Salamanca City Central School District has announced it spent nearly $60,000 on Sally, a humanoid robot that's designed to serve as a teaching assistant. Superintendent Dr. Mark Beeler says the robot will be part of an AI and robotics course designed by Apple co-founder Steve Wozniak.
9: We're starting extremely small with juniors and seniors, and Sally will act in many ways sort of as a tutor.
8: The district says robots will never replace teachers, staff members, or meaningful human interaction. Mike DeBusky, ABC News.
6: There's a new way to get medicine for your pet. CVS is rolling out a new pet prescriptions feature for your fur babies for all of its 9,000 locations across the U.S., and it works pretty much the same way that us humans get our medicine. The vet can give you a paper prescription and you can bring to a store. Michelle Franzen, ABC News.
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I know Tuesdays can feel like a bit of a climb, but having a friend in the room and some great tunes kind of makes the whole thing a lot smoother, doesn't it? I'm Ryan Chase. Coming up, Tone Loc and CCR. Right now, Rick Springfield.

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0: 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It's Ryan Chase. Everyone loves a partner who seems like an absolute saint on day one, but half the time that green flag is just a red flag wearing a clever disguise. Take those hyper-ambitious, insanely motivated types. They aren't just climbing the career ladder. They're upgrading their friends and spouses like last year's iPhone. 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Turns out if someone feels too good to be true on the first date, it's usually because they're playing a character.
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0: Somebody on Reddit is claiming that feeling even a shred of envy toward a winning friend automatically makes you trash. But let's get real. Envy is just brain chemistry malware. You can't stop it from popping up. You can only stop yourself from acting like a jerk because of it. A decent friend pushes through the twinge of jealousy and buys the round anyway, while a fake friend lets that quiet bitterness rot the relationship. So if you expect your crew to feel 100% pure, selfless joy for you every single second, you don't want friends, you just want fan club members.
1: ABC News, I'm Chuck Sievertson. The Iran wars cost over $37 billion, says Defense Secretary Pete Hegseth to a Senate Appropriations Committee asking for $87 billion more.
2: Without these funds, we face critical shortfalls that threaten our ability to also simply pay our service members, rapidly replenish equipment and munitions, and sustain vital operations without disruption.
1: Hegseth was interrupted by protesters. Democrats pressed him on the war's aims. There's a tornado watch from Delaware to New York City to upstate New York, plus thunderstorms and torrential downpours, over 2,000 flights canceled. Filling sandbags in New Orleans ahead of Tropical Storm Bertha. It's about 90 miles southwest of Panama City, Florida, expected to skirt the Gulf Coast into Texas. Justice Department says it's investigating after New Jersey state officials said they had discovered about 6,600 non-citizens had been inadvertently registered to vote. This is ABC News.
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0: Elton John, I'm Still Standing. It's Ryan Chase. If you've ever had to stare down a raccoon on your porch at 2 a.m., you know those twitchy little bandits are already running the neighborhood. Well, now scientists say urban raccoons are actually domesticating themselves, reshaping their skulls and tamer attitudes just to freeload off of our discarded pizza. But don't start picking out sweaters just yet. These fur-covered sociopaths have opposable thumbs and utter contempt for personal property. See, dogs took 10,000 years to become loyal companions, but a suburban trash panda will just use its evolutionary leap to pick your deadbolt and claim the master bedroom.
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3: This is the first time that I know in the history that I've worked for Eagle Crest that we've done it, so we're really excited.
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3: We're going to be down at the food truck area, and we will have a band. Steady Going will be there. We will have sales of season passes that we will be able to support people with. We will also have festive attire, of course. But if you do buy your pass at the event, we will give you an ornament to put into a box of your choice to win a Christmas present. So the variety of gifts, we have, I think we ended up with like 5 different presents for you to choose from. So if you buy your season pass at the event, you have an option to pick a present that you might like. It varies from some Eagle Crest swag, that's a staple, all the way up to, you know, we might have a helicopter ride for any of your family that might be visiting this summer.
2: Buyers who purchase at the event will be entered to win prizes ranging from Eagle Crest merchandise to day tickets and other experiences. July is the only month the resort offers an installment plan, with payments made through October for passes placed in a July cart. Lupro also highlighted growth in Eagle Crest summer offerings, a fourth year of on-mountain day camps that have more than doubled to roughly 70 participants this summer. Staff completed routine summer maintenance, including chairlift work, trail repairs and painting, and winter hiring for instructors. Eagle Crest's official opening day is set for December 12th with an 87-day season on the calendar. Julie Jackson-Piper will return as general manager August 31st. Upcoming events include a Discover Eagle Crest Day in August and a haunted house fundraiser in October. The assault case against former Juneau school principal John Paul has been delayed for a second time. Paul was charged in April after allegedly restraining a student in March and was placed on administrative leave following the incident. During a pretrial hearing on Monday, his defense attorney requested additional time before a trial date is set. Paul previously served as principal at 3 different schools in the Juneau area. Scott Johnson will lead both schools beginning this upcoming year. Paul's next pretrial hearing is scheduled for August 17th. A state of Alaska attorney has been detained by U.S. Immigration and Customs Enforcement and is awaiting immigration proceedings. ICE officials say 32-year-old Charlie Yang, a Chinese national, employed as an attorney, the Alaska Department of Law's Civil Division, was arrested in Anchorage on July 10th. According to ICE, Yang violated the terms of his admission to the United States and is subject to deportation. The agency, however, has not provided additional details about the alleged immigration violation. As of Thursday, Yang was being held at the Northwest ICE Processing Center in Tacoma, Washington. State officials, including the Department of Law and the governor's office, had not publicly commented on the case. A proposed tax incentive package for Alaska's planned natural gas pipeline failed in the legislature after disagreements over a corporate tax provision and whether project developer Glenn Farns supported the final compromise. Lawmakers spent weeks negotiating a bill that would replace the pipeline's property tax with a lower tax structure aimed at helping secure financing for the multi-billion dollar project. The proposal also includes a provision applying Alaska's corporate income tax to certain privately held oil and gas companies, an issue that divided lawmakers. Some legislators said Glenn Farn initially indicated it could support the compromise, but the company later opposed the bill. Glenn Farn disputed this account, saying it never supported a version it had not yet reviewed and opposed the legislation after seeing the final language. The Senate narrowly approved the bill, but it failed in the House. Governor Mike Dunleavy had already announced he would veto the measure, citing concerns over the tax provision, and has since called a third special legislative session.
4: You're up to date with News of the North. I'm Grace Dumas.
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5: Savor the dry conditions while we have them in place because the wet weather returns late Wednesday night. Mostly cloudy sky through the overnight will drop down into the lower 50s. We're looking at mainly cloudy skies with a high near 60 Wednesday. Overnight showers Wednesday night, low to mid 50s. Clouds and showers likely Thursday, a high near 60. And then Friday, clouds and showers, a high right around 60. I'm Sitka Media Center meteorologist Sally Russell.
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7: ABC News, I'm Chuck Sievertson. The Iran wars cost over $37 billion, says Defense Secretary Pete Hegseth to a Senate Appropriations Committee asking for $87 billion more.
8: Without these funds, we face critical shortfalls that threaten our ability to also simply pay our service members, rapidly replenish equipment and munitions, and sustain vital operations without disruption.
7: Hegseth was interrupted by protesters. Democrats pressed him on the war's aims. There's a tornado watch from Delaware to New York City to upstate New York, plus thunderstorms and torrential downpours, over 2,000 flights canceled. Filling sandbags in New Orleans ahead of Tropical Storm Bertha. It's about 90 miles southwest of Panama City, Florida, expected to skirt the Gulf Coast into Texas. Justice Department says it's investigating after New Jersey state officials said they had discovered about 6,600 non-citizens had been inadvertently registered to vote. This is ABC News. Lawmakers in the Massachusetts House will have until the end of the month to take up a bill that would address a primary care doctor shortage in the state. There's a war brewing along the southern U.S. border between the Department of Homeland Security and the Catholic Church.
9: In an attempt to extend the existing border wall, the Trump administration plans to use eminent domain to seize about 14 acres around Mount Cristo Rey, a religious site that draws about 40,000 pilgrims a year.
10: My team and I are looking at every way possible to stop it.
9: El Paso Congresswoman Veronica Escobar has filed legislation to stop the seizure of the property.
10: That doesn't mean that we don't believe there should be border security.
9: DHS says it has no plans to restrict access to Mount Cristo Rey from the U.S. side of the border. Jim Ryan, ABC News.
7: Federal judges approved a $1.5 billion copyright settlement in which Anthropic will pay thousands of authors about $3,000 per book after using pirated copies of their works to train its AI chatbot, Claude. Chuck Sievertson, ABC News.
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Let's drop the shoulders, take a deep breath. Let these tracks handle the heavy lifting for the rest of the afternoon.

0: Meatloaf, I do anything for love, but I won't do that. It's Ryan Chase. I just saw this today. 95% of Americans are now regularly eating beans. And over half of meat eaters say they're willing to swap out their steak for a bowl of legumes at least once a week. They're claiming it's for health. But let's be honest, when people start choosing black beans over beef to save on groceries, it's not a fun dietary trend. It's an economic distress signal.
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0: BG is more than a woman. It's Ryan Chase. The internet has officially lost its mind over a deformed Seattle raccoon named Jimothy, who has short spine syndrome and looks like a squished trash bag. So cute. Naturally, in less than a week, this little trash panda has inspired tattoos, city proclamations, and millions of views. I guess we've completely given up on traditional celebrities and decided our new cultural icon is a goblin-shaped rodent scavenging through dumpsters.
1: ABC News, I'm Chuck Severson. The latest tracking on Tropical Storm Bertha has it skirting the Gulf Coast, heading for New Orleans, later Houston. ABC's Victor Kendo in New Orleans.
2: Coastal flooding is possible, as well as 1 to 4 feet of storm surge. We saw residents getting ready. We stopped by a sandbag location. People here have been through their share of storms.
3: And the city right now urging residents to get their preparations done today.
1: Torrential rain, flood warnings, tornado watches affecting 85 million Americans from Louisville to the Northeast tonight. The Pentagon has identified the remains of a third service member believed killed in the Iranian attack at the airbase in Jordan over the weekend. U.S. forces have been attacking Iranian targets for an 11th night in a row, says the U.S. military. OpenAI has disclosed an unprecedented cyber incident where its AI system allegedly hacked into another AI company, noting it was mind-blowing that it happened autonomously. This is ABC News.
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0: Don Henley, all she wants to do is dance. I'm Ryan Chase. And if you're a cat person and you want your cat to live for more than 20 years, Exhibit has something to share. Ever since his days as the host of Pimp My Ride, he says his secret, first of all, is love. Thundercat, his cat, eats both dry and wet food. He says she likes junk food also, so I give her Fancy Feast when she's on her best behavior. But what's really been game-changing is she receives IV fluid from a bag at the vet because she's previously had kidney and thyroid issues. So perhaps that works.
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1: ABC News, I'm Chuck Severson. The latest tracking on Tropical Storm Bertha has it skirting the Gulf Coast, heading for New Orleans, later Houston. ABC's Victor Kendo in New Orleans.
2: Coastal flooding is possible, as well as 1 to 4 feet of storm surge. We saw residents getting ready. We stopped by a sandbag location. People here have been through their share of storms.
3: And the city right now urging residents to get their preparations done today.
1: Torrential rain, flood warnings, tornado watches affecting 85 million Americans from Louisville to the northeast tonight. The Pentagon has identified the remains of a third service member believed killed in the Iranian attack at the airbase in Jordan over the weekend. U.S. forces have been attacking Iranian targets for an 11th night in a row, says the U.S. military. OpenAI has disclosed an unprecedented cyber incident where its AI system allegedly hacked into another AI company, noting it was mind-blowing that it happened autonomously. This is ABC News. Authorities in Alaska say a woman is recovering after she was attacked by a brown bear while hiking on a trail over the weekend. Anchorage police say the woman was found with non-life-threatening injuries while the bear ran off. At least stick it. That was a response from new Giants coach John Harbaugh after running back Cam Scatabo failed to land one of his signature backflips over the weekend and appeared to land awkwardly on his surgically repaired right ankle. ESPN senior NFL insider Adam Schefter.
4: I can't imagine that they're particularly excited about seeing videos like that. That is who Cam Scatabo is. Like, this is not a surprise. This is a guy who would headbutt brick walls before every college football game.
1: Scatabo said he's good and promised not to hurt myself before the season, he says. Kaylee Hoddle, a deaf actor known for her roles in 2 Godzilla films, has died in a car crash in Maryland. She was only 18 years old. Chuck Severson, ABC News.
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Hey, thanks for tuning in today. Whether you're powering through a stack of paperwork, out on the road, running errands, whatever you got going on, I hope this music is giving you the exact boost you need right now. I'm Ryan Chase. Coming up, Hootie and the Blowfish and NXS. Right now, it's Boston.

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1: NXS, Need You Tonight. I'm Ryan Chase. Just when you think you've heard every crazy story, how about this one steps it up to prove it can play in the big leagues? Deputies out in Sedgwick County had to pull a guy off the roof of a moving Union Pacific freight train after he stripped down completely naked and decided to go locomotive surfing. Because why not, right? YOLO. When officers finally brought his brief nudist express ride to a halt, he openly confessed his three true loves in life, which were vodka, beer, and playing the banjo. Well, unfortunately for him, deputies had to break up that beautiful love story by handing him a fresh set of felony and misdemeanor charges.
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0: Journey in Lights. I'm Ryan Chase. We've got NASA's brightest minds currently testing ultrasound and heavy sedatives. They're trying to put future Mars astronauts into artificial hibernation for the long trip. Sci-fi becoming real. Now, the whole idea is to mimic ground squirrels and bears, keeping the crews offline for months so they don't lose muscle, bone density, or their absolute minds in deep space. Now, they do think they could see it working in the next 10 to 15 years. Honestly, getting legally knocked out for 6 months just to skip an agonizingly long commute sounds like less of a risk and more like a perk.
1: ABC News, I'm Chuck Severton. The latest tracking on Tropical Storm Bertha has it skirting the Gulf Coast, heading for New Orleans, later Houston. ABC's Victor Kendo in New Orleans.
2: Coastal flooding is possible, as well as 1 to 4 feet of storm surge. We saw residents getting ready. We stopped by a sandbag location. People here have been through their share of storms.
3: And the city right now urging residents to get their preparations done today.
1: Torrential rain, flood warnings, tornado watches affecting 85 million Americans from Louisville to the northeast tonight. The Pentagon has identified the remains of a third service member believed killed in the Iranian attack at the airbase in Jordan over the weekend. U.S. forces have been attacking Iranian targets for an 11th night in a row, says the U.S. military. OpenAI has disclosed an unprecedented cyber incident where its AI system allegedly hacked into another AI company, noting it was mind-blowing that it happened autonomously. This is ABC News.
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0: The police, every little thing she does is magic. I'm Ryan Chase. This is quite terrifying. China just launched the ultimate robot knockout legend. It's basically UFC for custom armored androids beating each other bloody for a $1.5 million belt. They had opening night, and it took a dark turn when a bot named White Eagle delivered a high kick that ripped its opponent's head clean off its chassis. Well, naturally, White Eagle celebrated by hitting victory dance moves over the decapitated metallic corpse. Forget Skynet. The AI apocalypse is going to be pay-per-view. 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And gritting over our remains.
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2: Savor the dry conditions while we have them in place because the wet weather returns late Wednesday night. Mostly cloudy sky through the overnight will drop down into the lower 50s. We're looking at mainly cloudy skies with a high near 60 Wednesday. Overnight showers Wednesday night, low to mid 50s. Clouds and showers likely Thursday, a high near 60. And then Friday, clouds and showers, a high right around 60. I'm Sitka Media Center meteorologist Sally Russell.
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1: ABC News, I'm Chuck Sievertson. The U.S. military says it's finished the 11th night of air attacks on Iran. Defense Secretary Pete Hegseth telling a Senate committee that the war has cost $37.5 billion so far. He's requesting $87 billion more.
2: Without these funds, we face critical shortfalls that threaten our ability to also simply pay our service members, rapidly replenish equipment and munitions, and sustain vital operations without disruption.
1: Millions along the Gulf Coast are prepping for Tropical Storm Bertha, expected to skirt the coast, hitting New Orleans and Houston. Its center is south-southeast of Mobile, Alabama. Major flooding reported by the National Weather Service in central West Virginia now. School district in upstate New York becomes the first in the U.S. to allow a robot in the classroom. Salamanca Superintendent of Schools Dr. Mark Beeler.
3: We're starting extremely small with juniors and seniors, and Sally will act in many ways sort of as a tutor.
1: This is ABC News. A Bronx man is facing charges of criminal mischief and misdemeanor criminal trespass for allegedly driving into the gate of an East Hampton home owned by Beyonce and Jay-Z. Keith Webster, 63, pleads not guilty. Samsung getting into the credit card business.
4: The Galaxy Card is Samsung's first foray into the credit card business and is being touted as a way to earn up to 5% cash back on new Samsung tech products. There's also rewards for certain streaming services. The Black Metal Card is part of the Visa network and is being issued by Barclays Bank. There's also a virtual version which can be loaded into your digital wallet. Apple announced a similar credit card back in 2019. Earlier this year, that company announced Chase will become the issuer of that card. Mike Dubusky, ABC News.
1: United Airlines says bad weather forced a flight that was headed for Phoenix to divert to Luke Air Force Base in Maricopa County. United arranged buses to take the 154 passengers to Phoenix. Chuck Sievertson, ABC News.
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Hey, hope your Tuesday is treating you right so far. Thanks for letting us be a part of your routine. It's always better when we're tackling the weekday grind together as a team. I'm Ryan Chase. Coming up, Aerosmith and Michael Jackson. Right now, it's Prince.

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0: Michael Jackson, Beat It. I'm Ryan Chase. I think we've all fallen for a fake green flag that turned out to be a red flag wearing a party hat. You know, that hyper-ambitious achiever you're swooning over? Well, they aren't just climbing the corporate ladder. They're casually upgrading their friends and spouses like last year's phone contract. Even scarier is the soulmate who magically shares all your obscure hobbies, right up until you realize they just mined your Instagram from 2018 to mirror your entire personality. If someone feels tailored specifically for you on a date one, you should run. They're not your destiny. They're a method actor.
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0: Elton John, Tiny Dancer. It's Ryan Chase. There is some self-righteous Redditor online that's claiming that feeling a drop of envy over a friend's success automatically makes you a terrible person. Not so much. The truth is, human brain chemistry is wired for petty jealousy. And what actually matters is whether you act like a bitter lunatic or you keep it to yourself. A real friend feels that quiet sting of envy, swallows their ego, and buys the round of shots anyway. Now, if you expect your crew to feel 100% pure, selfless adoration for you 24/7, you don't want friends, you just want sycophants.
1: ABC News, I'm Chuck Sievertson. The U.S. military says it's finished the 11th night of air attacks on Iran. Defense Secretary Pete Hegseth telling a Senate committee that the war has cost $37.5 billion so far. He's requesting $87 billion more.
2: Without these funds, we face critical shortfalls that threaten our ability to also simply pay our service members, rapidly replenish equipment and munitions, and sustain vital operations without disruption.
1: Millions along the Gulf Coast are prepping for Tropical Storm Bertha, expected to skirt the coast, hitting New Orleans and Houston. Its center is south-southeast of Mobile, Alabama. Major flooding reported by the National Weather Service in central West Virginia now. School district in upstate New York becomes the first in the U.S. to allow a robot in the classroom. Salamanca Superintendent of Schools, Dr. Mark Beeler.
3: We're starting extremely small with juniors and seniors, and Sally will act in many ways sort of as a tutor.
1: This is ABC News.
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0: Queen, You're My Best Friend. I'm Ryan Chase. You've probably caught a midnight trash panda raiding your bin and wondered if you could just train the dang thing. Well, scientists now claim that city raccoons are actually domesticating themselves, evolving shorter snouts and tamer vibes just from freeloading off of our garbage. That sounds great until you remember these masked sociopaths have opposable thumbs, hyper-intelligence, and no respect for your boundaries. Dogs took 10,000 years to become man's best friend, but a suburban raccoon will just use its evolutionary leap to crack your deadbolt and lock you out.
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2: Savor the dry conditions while we have them in place because the wet weather returns late Wednesday night. Mostly cloudy sky through the overnight will drop down into the lower 50s. We're looking at mainly cloudy skies with a high near 60 Wednesday. Overnight showers Wednesday night, low to mid 50s. Clouds and showers likely Thursday, a high near 60. And then Friday, clouds and showers, a high right around 60. I'm Sitka Media Center meteorologist Sally Russell.
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1: ABC News, I'm Chuck Sievertson. The U.S. military says a third service member is believed dead in Friday's Iranian attack on a base in Jordan. ABC's Martha Raddatz is there.
2: Also among the Americans killed in recent days, the youngest, 19-year-old Isabella Gonzalez from Texas. Her high school friend, shocked.
3: My really good friend, she's not here anymore. And I didn't even get to see her. I didn't even get to say bye.
1: An 11th night of air attacks on Iran is over, says the U.S. military. Defense Secretary Hegseth says the war has cost over $37 billion so far. He asked a Senate panel for over $80 billion more. There are nearly 3,000 flight cancellations, says FlightAware, as violent storms affect millions. ABC's Rhiannon Alley.
4: The system moving into the northeast after spawning at least 7 reported tornadoes in the Midwest, one west of Green Bay in Stratford, Wisconsin. Trees and power lines mangled by 80-mile-an-hour straight-line winds outside Des Moines.
1: This is ABC News. The State Department sent a cargo plane filled with food and hygiene kits to Cuba. The administration says the items will be distributed directly to the Cuban people by Catholic groups bypassing the government. Federal appeals court has cleared the way for the Justice Department to release tapes of former President Biden.
5: Biden first sued the Department of Justice in May to try to block the release of the recordings and transcripts from the making of his 2017 memoir. But a divided 3-judge panel from the D.C. Circuit Court of Appeals ruled on Tuesday that there was substantial public interest in releasing the materials. Republicans in Congress and the Conservative Heritage Foundation demanded the records be released after former special counsel Robert Hur obtained the recordings while investigating Biden's alleged mishandling of classified documents. Peter Harvalambus, ABC News.
1: A sign that summer is winding down, some NFL training camps are open tomorrow, including the Carolina Panthers and the Arizona Cardinals. The reigning Super Bowl champion Seattle Seahawks open camp on Friday. Chuck Sievertson, ABC News.
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Hi, friends. Madison June back in with you. It is Tuesday. I was a little under the weather yesterday. Luckily, I'm feeling better. No, I did not have that diarrhea parasite. I hope you didn't either.

0: 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What the heck? 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

0: when it comes to talking about money, well, that used to be a major no-no. Gen Z is tossing out that old taboo and they're talking about salaries. More people are openly sharing their pay, their spending habits, their financial goals, even sharing it on social media. It's part of a trend known as loud budgeting. So Gen Z says they've shared so much of their lives online, they might as well talk about their financial decisions, and it will actually make them have better decision making. At least that's what they say. We'll see.
1: ABC News, I'm Chuck Sievertson. The U.S. military says a third service member is believed dead in Friday's Iranian attack on a base in Jordan. ABC's Martha Raddatz is there.
2: Also among the Americans killed in recent days, the youngest, 19-year-old Isabella Gonzalez from Texas. Her high school friend, shocked.
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0: When it comes to great music, you know we've got it right here for you. A new survey suggests there's a surprisingly strong connection between how people feel about their hair and how they feel about themselves overall. 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So true, because on a humid day, you don't even want to know me.
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3: Savor the dry conditions while we have them in place because the wet weather returns late Wednesday night. Mostly cloudy sky through the overnight will drop down into the lower 50s. We're looking at mainly cloudy skies with a high near 60 Wednesday. Overnight showers Wednesday night, low to mid 50s. Clouds and showers likely Thursday, a high near 60. And then Friday, clouds and showers, a high right around 60. I'm Sitka Media Center meteorologist Sally Russell.
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1: ABC News, I'm Chuck Sievertson. The House Tuesday night passed a bill to fund the government through December 4th, six Democrats voting with a Republican majority. The bill will need 60 votes in the Senate to avoid a government shutdown September 30th. U.S. forces ended an 11th straight night of air attacks on Iran, says the U.S. military. The threat of attacks by Yemen's Houthi rebels, backed by Iran, is a new issue, says ABC's Martha Raddatz.
2: New concerns emerging in the critical Red Sea. Two oil tankers turning around after Iran-backed Houthi rebels threatened shipping traffic there. All of this spiking oil and gas prices.
1: Defense Secretary Hegseth on Capitol Hill pushing for over $80 billion more for the war. Republican Florida Congressman Carlos Ximenes.
3: We've seen this regime operate for the last 47 years. The only thing that they actually respond to is pressure. And I believe we need to put pressure on all fronts. Economic pressure by continuing the blockade. Military pressure.
1: This is ABC News. At least five people have now died from a Legionnaire's disease outbreak in New York City. Reading robots in on the lesson plan.
4: Salamanca City Central School District has announced it spent nearly $60,000 on Sally, a humanoid robot that's designed to serve as a teaching assistant. Superintendent Dr. Mark Beeler says the robot will be part of an AI and robotics course designed by Apple co-founder Steve Wozniak.
5: We're starting extremely small with juniors and seniors, and Sally will act in many ways sort of as a tutor.
4: The district says robots will never replace teachers, staff members, or meaningful human interaction. Mike Dubusky, ABC News.
1: For the second time in a month, a private space mission blasted off to help extend the life of an old satellite several thousand miles up. Northrop Grumman's mission robotic vehicle will eventually attach a jetpack to an aging satellite, which is running low on fuel. Chuck Sievertson, ABC News.
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13: Whoa!

That's a classic. I absolutely love Phil Collins. And if you love the Cardigans, well, you are in the right spot. Love Fool on now. Madison June playing all of your favorites, including Lynyrd Skynyrd and Aretha Franklin coming up.

0: Madison June is my name. I do have three young children, preteens, really, and they're constantly talking about when they're an adult, the things that they're going to do. Do you remember that? Those things you were going to do as an adult, stay up late, eat junk food every day. What is your ultimate, I'm an adult and no one can stop me purchase? Okay. I only recently realized I could order chocolate milk at a restaurant. The only person judging me is me. Maybe vintage Barbie dolls is what you're after. This was a big Reddit topic online this week. Donuts for breakfast. That is something that when you're an adult, no one can stop you. Buy them if you want them. What about sweet potatoes not on a holiday?
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0: 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Medical experts warn against them. 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
1: ABC News, I'm Chuck Sievertson. An 11th night of air attacks on Iran wrapped up, says the U.S. military. Another reason why there's no oil tanker traffic through the Strait of Hormuz, a blockade not only by the U.S., but by Iran-backed Houthi rebels from Yemen, helping spike oil and gasoline prices. Defense Secretary Hegseth on Capitol Hill pushing for over $80 billion more for the war. Latest tracking on Tropical Storm Bertha has it skirting the Gulf Coast, headed for New Orleans, and later Houston. It's south-southeast of Florida, filling sandbags in New Orleans. ABC's Rhiannon Alley.
2: Tropical Storm Bertha is gaining strength and making a run west along the Gulf Coast. Outer bands bringing high waves and winds to Panama City Beach, Florida.
1: The House Tuesday night passed a bill to fund the government through December 4th. It'll need 60 votes in the Senate to avoid a government shutdown September 30th. This is ABC News.
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0: Nobody else is playing that. We play the best music right here. We sure do. Brand new survey finds that poor money habits have become a relationship deal breaker for a lot of Americans. So excessive gambling, hiding purchases. If you've got high credit card debt, that could be a huge red flag. Some people say no to getting married or moving in together when they find out about people's poor money habits. I could see that. Brand new survey finds that for a lot of people, financial compatibility is more important than emotional chemistry.
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3: Savor the dry conditions while we have them in place because the wet weather returns late Wednesday night. Mostly cloudy sky through the overnight will drop down into the lower 50s. We're looking at mainly cloudy skies with a high near 60 Wednesday. Overnight showers Wednesday night, low to mid 50s. Clouds and showers likely Thursday, a high near 60. And then Friday, clouds and showers, a high right around 60. I'm Sitka Media Center meteorologist Sally Russell.
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1: ABC News, I'm Chuck Sievertson. An 11th night of air attacks on Iran wrapped up, says the U.S. military. Another reason why there's no oil tanker traffic through the Strait of Hormuz, a blockade not only by the U.S., but by Iran-backed Houthi rebels from Yemen, helping spike oil and gasoline prices. Defense Secretary Hegseth on Capitol Hill pushing for over $80 billion more for the war. Latest tracking on Tropical Storm Bertha has it skirting the Gulf Coast, headed for New Orleans, and later Houston. It's south-southeast of Florida, filling sandbags in New Orleans. ABC's Rhiannon Alley.
2: Tropical Storm Bertha is gaining strength and making a run west along the Gulf Coast. Outer bands bringing high waves and winds to Panama City Beach, Florida.
1: The House Tuesday night passed a bill to fund the government through December 4th. It'll need 60 votes in the Senate to avoid a government shutdown September 30th. This is ABC News. Searchers say they've located the wreckage of the Pan Am Airlines flight that crashed into the waters off Puerto Rico in 1952. That crash led to the flight attendant safety requirements you see today about where to find the life vest and how to put it on. Chicago is now home to a quad of rescued belugas.
3: The four female beluga whales were relocated to saltwater habitats of Shedd Aquarium's Abbott Oceanarium in Chicago, the first in a coordinated international effort to rescue a large pod of 30 belugas from Marine Land of Canada, now closed and no longer able to provide care for the whales. The four belugas, all female, and the subpod kept together due to their bonds. They were transported by plane and truck in specialized water containers. There are plans to move more belugas from the closed marine park to facilities in the U.S. Michelle Franzen, ABC News.
1: Powerball sales have now started in the United Kingdom. 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

She performed at Taylor Swift's wedding. Lucky lady right there. I don't know who was more lucky, Stevie Nicks or Taylor Swift. All of your favorite music, including Rod Stewart, rocking your radio. Let's be forever young. Why not?

0: Well, it is National Junk Food Day. Does mac and cheese count as junk food? Because as Americans, we are really addicted to mac and cheese. 56% of Americans say they would give up coffee or social media before they would give up macaroni and cheese. I'm old school. I love a good Kraft macaroni and cheese. I don't care what the dye number is on that. I'm sure that yellow stuff can't possibly be good for us, but it's so, so good.
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0: Growing up as a kid, I loved the TV show The Jetsons. Do you remember The Jetsons? Oh, I knew in my lifetime we'd see some kind of cleaning robot like Rosie, but what about a surgeon? A robot surgeon. Humanoid robots have made medical history by performing live surgeries for the first time. It's the Jetsons in real life.
1: ABC News, I'm Chuck Siebertson. An 11th night of air attacks on Iran was carried out early Wednesday, says the U.S. military. Defense Secretary Hegseth at a Senate hearing pushing for over $80 billion more for the war. Congressman Carlos Jimenez, Florida Republican.
2: We've seen this regime operate for the last 47 years. The only thing that they actually respond to is pressure. And I believe we need to put pressure on all fronts. Economic pressure by continuing the blockade. Military pressure.
1: At the Senate hearing, Washington State Democrat Patty Murray.
3: The people I represent worry Trump thinks this is all a game and has sent men and women into harm's way without any sort of plan.
1: President Trump approved an agreement with Saudi Arabia to partner on developing the kingdom's civil nuclear energy program, say two U.S. officials. Millions are prepping for Tropical Storm Bertha along the Gulf Coast. The House Tuesday night passed a bill to fund the government through December 4th. It'll need 60 votes in the Senate. This is ABC News.
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0: Madison June is my name. I am still recovering from watching the World Cup. I was out to eat at a restaurant. We all crammed into the front little bar area, and that thing went on and on and on. I can't believe it. I've never seen people so excited about a sporting event. I thought the Super Bowl was big, but I think the Spain-Argentina game was bigger.
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2: Savor the dry conditions while we have them in place because the wet weather returns late Wednesday night. Mostly cloudy sky through the overnight will drop down into the lower 50s. We're looking at mainly cloudy skies with a high near 60 Wednesday. Overnight showers Wednesday night, low to mid 50s. Clouds and showers likely Thursday, a high near 60. And then Friday, clouds and showers, a high right around 60. I'm Sitka Media Center meteorologist Sally Russell.
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2: ABC News, I'm Chuck Sievertson. An 11th night of air attacks on Iran was carried out early Wednesday, says the U.S. military. Defense Secretary Hegseth at a Senate hearing pushing for over $80 billion more for the war. Congressman Carlos Jimenez, Florida Republican.
3: We've seen this regime operate for the last 47 years. The only thing that they actually respond to is pressure, and I believe we need to put pressure on all fronts. Economic pressure by continuing the blockade, military pressure.
2: At the Senate hearing, Washington State Democrat Patty Murray.
4: The people I represent worry Trump thinks this is all a game and has sent men and women into harm's way without any sort of plan.
2: President Trump approved an agreement with Saudi Arabia to partner on developing the kingdom's civil nuclear energy program, say two U.S. officials. Millions are prepping for Tropical Storm Bertha along the Gulf Coast. The House Tuesday night passed a bill to fund the government through December 4th. It'll need 60 votes in the Senate. This is ABC News. A former Army soldier is charged with arson and is being held without bail in New York, accused of Monday's incendiary device attack on a federal building in Manhattan. New social media limits in France.
5: French Parliament has adopted a measure that would ban children under 15 from using social media. Outgoing French President Emmanuel Macron says he wants the new law to take effect at the beginning of the new school year, though the measure is currently under review to see if it violates the country's constitution. It would require tech companies to ban accounts they suspect of belonging to those under 15. How that's done would be in the hands of the tech firms. Mike Dubusky, ABC News.
2: The World Cup across North America set viewing records. Nielsen says Sunday's final drew 38 million on Fox, the most watched English language soccer telecast in U.S. history. Another 23 million watched on NBC Universal's Spanish language Telemundo. Chuck Sievertson, ABC News.
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Did you hear that? There might be something to it. Here's Michael Jackson.

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0: Only have a few more weeks left of July. Hey, it's Madison. July is National Grilling Month, and half of Americans say they're regular grillers. 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That is so me. Now, I don't actually do the grilling, though. I buy the meat, and my husband does the grilling.
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1: Tropical storm Bertha is gaining strength and making a run west along the Gulf Coast. Outer bands bringing high waves and winds to Panama City Beach, Florida.
0: The House Tuesday night passed a bill to fund the government through December 4th. It'll need 60 votes in the Senate to avoid a government shutdown September 30th. This is ABC News.
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0: 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Thank you so much for being here, listening to all of our favorite music. I love it. I love, love, love it, which means I will meet you back here tomorrow and we'll do it all over again. I'm leaving you with this. 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
2: Savor the dry conditions while we have them in place because the wet weather returns late Wednesday night. Mostly cloudy sky through the overnight will drop down into the lower 50s. We're looking at mainly cloudy skies with a high near 60 Wednesday. Overnight showers Wednesday night, low to mid 50s. Clouds and showers likely Thursday, a high near 60. And then Friday, clouds and showers, a high right around 60. I'm Sitka Media Center meteorologist Sally Russell.
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2: ABC News, I'm Chuck Sievertson. An 11th night of air attacks on Iran wrapped up, says the U.S. military. Another reason why there's no oil tanker traffic through the Strait of Hormuz, a blockade not only by the U.S., but by Iran-backed Houthi rebels from Yemen, helping spike oil and gasoline prices. Defense Secretary Hegseth on Capitol Hill pushing for over $80 billion more for the war. Latest tracking on Tropical Storm Bertha has it skirting the Gulf Coast, headed for New Orleans, and later Houston. It's south-southeast of Florida, filling sandbags in New Orleans. ABC's Rhiannon Alley.
3: Tropical Storm Bertha is gaining strength and making a run west along the Gulf Coast. Outer bands bringing high waves and winds to Panama City Beach, Florida.
2: The House Tuesday night passed a bill to fund the government through December 4th. It'll need 60 votes in the Senate to avoid a government shutdown September 30th. This is ABC News. Searchers say they've located the wreckage of the Pan Am Airlines flight that crashed into the waters off Puerto Rico in 1952. That crash led to the flight attendant safety requirements you see today about where to find the life vest and how to put it on. Chicago is now home to a quad of rescued belugas.
4: The four female beluga whales were relocated to saltwater habitats of Shedd Aquarium's Abbott Oceanarium in Chicago, the first in a coordinated international effort to rescue a large pod of 30 belugas from marine land of Canada. Now closed and no longer able to provide care for the whales, the four belugas, all female, and the subpod kept together due to their bonds. They were transported by plane and truck in specialized water containers. There are plans to move more belugas from the closed marine park to facilities in the U.S. Michelle Franzen, ABC News.
2: Powerball sales have now started in the United Kingdom. Chuck Sievertson, ABC News.
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0: tickets in hand, boarding that runaway train with the great Solus Adam.
1: ABC News, I'm Chuck Sievertson. An 11th night of air attacks on Iran wrapped up, says the U.S. military. Another reason why there's no oil tanker traffic through the Strait of Hormuz, a blockade not only by the U.S., but by Iran-backed Houthi rebels from Yemen, helping spike oil and gasoline prices. Defense Secretary Hegseth on Capitol Hill pushing for over $80 billion more for the war. Latest tracking on Tropical Storm Bertha has it skirting the Gulf Coast, headed for New Orleans, and later Houston. It's south-southeast of Florida, filling sandbags in New Orleans. ABC's Rhiannon Alley.
2: Tropical Storm Bertha is gaining strength and making a run west along the Gulf Coast. Outer bands bringing high waves and winds to Panama City Beach, Florida.
1: The House Tuesday night passed a bill to fund the government through December 4th. It'll need 60 votes in the Senate to avoid a government shutdown September 30th. This is ABC News.
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0: One of several hits, and I mean several huge songs for that great band. As you may recall, they were inducted back in 2017 into the Rock and Roll Hall of Fame. The legendary Steve Perry and Journey in Separate Ways.
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3: Weather becoming cooler today, wetter by tomorrow. Mainly cloudy sky today. A high this afternoon only reaching the lower 60s. Rain rolls in late tonight and overnight low to mid 50s. Showers mainly early on Thursday, otherwise clouds as we hit through the afternoon. A high right around 60. Showers on Friday, a high near 60. And then another round of wet weather on Saturday, low to mid 60s. I'm Sitka Media Center meteorologist Sally Russell.
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1: ABC News, I'm Chuck Sievertson. An 11th night of air attacks on Iran was carried out early Wednesday, says the U.S. military. Defense Secretary Hegseth at a Senate hearing pushing for over $80 billion more for the war. Congressman Carlos Jimenez, Florida Republican.
2: We've seen this regime operate for the last 47 years. The only thing that they actually respond to is pressure. And I believe we need to put pressure on all fronts. Economic pressure by continuing the blockade. Military pressure.
1: At the Senate hearing, Washington State Democrat Patty Murray.
3: The people I represent worry Trump thinks this is all a game and has sent men and women into harm's way without any sort of plan.
1: President Trump approved an agreement with Saudi Arabia to partner on developing the kingdom's civil nuclear energy program, say two U.S. officials. Millions are prepping for Tropical Storm Bertha along the Gulf Coast. The House Tuesday night passed a bill to fund the government through December 4th. It'll need 60 votes in the Senate. This is ABC News. A former Army soldier is charged with arson and is being held without bail in New York, accused of Monday's incendiary device attack on a federal building in Manhattan. New social media limits in France.
4: French Parliament has adopted a measure that would ban children under 15 from using social media. Outgoing French President Emmanuel Macron says he wants the new law to take effect at the beginning of the new school year, though the measure is currently under review to see if it violates the country's constitution. It would require tech companies to ban accounts they suspect of belonging to those under 15. How that's done would be in the hands of the tech firms. Mike Dubusky, ABC News.
1: The World Cup across North America set viewing records. Nielsen says Sunday's final drew 38 million on Fox, the most watched English language soccer telecast in U.S. history. Another 23 million watched on NBC Universal's Spanish language Telemundo. Chuck Sievertson, ABC News.
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0: 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But his music and memory, of course, will live on in great songs like that. A huge hit, which, of course, as you may recall, was such a big song, it was actually turned into a film of the same name, starring the late great Prince in Purple Rain.
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0: Dancing with myself, Billy Idol. Mike Scott checking in nighttime with you. Got Ace of Base and Sir Elton by suggestion next.
1: ABC News, I'm Chuck Sievertson. An 11th night of air attacks on Iran was carried out early Wednesday, says the U.S. military. Defense Secretary Hegseth at a Senate hearing pushing for over $80 billion more for the war. Congressman Carlos Jimenez, Florida Republican.
2: We've seen this regime operate for the last 47 years. The only thing that they actually respond to is pressure, and I believe we need to put pressure on all fronts. Economic pressure by continuing the blockade, military pressure.
1: At the Senate hearing, Washington State Democrat Patty Murray.
3: The people I represent worry Trump thinks this is all a game and has sent men and women into harm's way without any sort of plan.
1: President Trump approved an agreement with Saudi Arabia to partner on developing the kingdom's civil nuclear energy program, say two U.S. officials. Millions are prepping for Tropical Storm Bertha along the Gulf Coast. The House Tuesday night passed a bill to fund the government through December 4th. It'll need 60 votes in the Senate. This is ABC News.
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3: Weather becoming cooler today, wetter by tomorrow. Mainly cloudy sky today. A high this afternoon, only reaching the lower 60s. Rain rolls in late tonight and overnight, low to mid 50s. Showers mainly early on Thursday, otherwise clouds as we hit through the afternoon. A high right around 60. Showers on Friday, a high near 60, and then another round of wet weather on Saturday, low to mid-60s. I'm Sitka Media Center meteorologist Sally Russell.
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1: ABC News, I'm Chuck Sievertson. An 11th night of air attacks on Iran wrapped up, says the U.S. military. Another reason why there's no oil tanker traffic through the Strait of Hormuz, a blockade not only by the U.S., but by Iran-backed Houthi rebels from Yemen, helping spike oil and gasoline prices. Defense Secretary Hegseth on Capitol Hill pushing for over $80 billion more for the war. Latest tracking on Tropical Storm Bertha has it skirting the Gulf Coast, headed for New Orleans, and later Houston. It's south-southeast of Florida, filling sandbags in New Orleans. ABC's Rhiannon Alley.
2: Tropical Storm Bertha is gaining strength and making a run west along the Gulf Coast. Outer bands bringing high waves and winds to Panama City Beach, Florida.
1: The House Tuesday night passed a bill to fund the government through December 4th. It'll need 60 votes in the Senate to avoid a government shutdown September 30th. This is ABC News. Searchers say they've located the wreckage of the Pan Am Airlines flight that crashed into the waters off Puerto Rico in 1952. That crash led to the flight attendant safety requirements you see today about where to find the life vest and how to put it on. Chicago is now home to a quad of rescued belugas.
3: The four female beluga whales were relocated to saltwater habitats of Shedd Aquarium's Abbott Oceanarium in Chicago, the first in a coordinated international effort to rescue a large pod of 30 belugas from Marine Land of Canada. Now closed and no longer able to provide care for the whales, the four belugas, all female, and the subpod kept together due to their bonds. They were transported by plane and truck in specialized water containers. There are plans to move more belugas from the closed marine park to facilities in the U.S. Michelle Franzen, ABC News.
1: Powerball sales have now started in the United Kingdom. Chuck Sievertson, ABC News.
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0: Annie Lennox, Eurythmics, Sweet Dreams. Going to play this for Rihanna and the crew checking in tonight. Got us on over at DHL. Do what they did. Drop me a line on Facebook, Instant Messenger. 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
2: Weather becoming cooler today, wetter by tomorrow. Mainly cloudy sky today, a high this afternoon only reaching the lower 60s. Rain rolls in late tonight and overnight, low to mid 50s. Showers mainly early on Thursday, otherwise clouds as we hit the

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1: ABC News, I'm Sherry Preston. The U.S. military completing its 11th straight night of strikes on Iran, even as Pakistan tries to salvage the interim ceasefire deal that has collapsed. Secretary of State Marco Rubio, during a meeting with Southeast Asian allies, says nothing will happen until Iran gets serious about talks.
2: Iran has been reaching out to the United States, both directly and indirectly, to engage in talks about settling the differences with regards to what's happening in that part of the world. Unfortunately, so far, even though we have reached agreements, they have not kept their commitments.
1: Venezuela's Nicolas Maduro will be back in a New York courtroom today and is expected to continue objecting to the drug trafficking charges against him and the middle-of-the-night raid that brought him and his wife to the United States. New York City Mayor Zoran Mamdani says the city will not be able to execute an arrest warrant on war crimes charges for Israel's Benjamin Netanyahu when Netanyahu attends the UN next September. However, Mamdani is urging the feds to do it. This is ABC News. Health Secretary Robert F. Kennedy Jr. says the outbreak of that bug that's made hundreds of people sick nationwide is now under control. Others don't think so. Here's ABC's Elizabeth Schulze.
3: Nationwide, we know that at least 1,600 people have gotten sick in five states, and the FDA has linked those illnesses to that Taylor Farms lettuce that was coming from central Mexico, shredded iceberg lettuce. They say that those people who got sick ate at Taco Bell restaurants in those five states. But we do know this has already spread to a lot of other states too, 34 states. There are other pockets where cases are going up. So this is definitely not over yet.
1: Taco Bell pulling lettuce from stores in more than two dozen states. In New York City, a fifth person has died in an outbreak of Legionnaire's disease. A drug bust in Italy that is literally bananas. Police there say they found 1,700 pounds of pure cocaine packed into a shipment of bananas from Ecuador. Street value of the drugs, $285 million. I'm Sherry Preston, ABC News.
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0: 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We belong. 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

0: David Bowie, Freddie Mercury, and Queen. What a great, great song, Under Pressure.
1: ABC News, I'm Sherry Preston. The U.S. military completing its 11th straight night of strikes on Iran, even as Pakistan tries to salvage the interim ceasefire deal that has collapsed. Secretary of State Marco Rubio, during a meeting with Southeast Asian allies, says nothing will happen until Iran gets serious about talks.
2: Iran has been reaching out to the United States, both directly and indirectly, to engage in talks about settling the differences with regards to what's happening in that part of the world. Unfortunately, so far, even though we have reached agreements, they have not kept their commitments.
1: Venezuela's Nicolas Maduro will be back in a New York courtroom today and is expected to continue objecting to the drug trafficking charges against him and the middle-of-the-night raid that brought him and his wife to the United States. New York City Mayor Zoran Mamdani says the city will not be able to execute an arrest warrant on war crimes charges for Israel's Benjamin Netanyahu when Netanyahu attends the UN next September. However, Mamdani is urging the feds to do it. This is ABC News.
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0: 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Michael Stipe at REM. Got Mr. Tom Petty on the way to sing for you, and Stevie Wonder in minutes.
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2: Weather becoming cooler today, wetter by tomorrow. Mainly cloudy sky today. A high this afternoon only reaching the lower 60s. Rain rolls in late tonight and overnight low to mid 50s. Showers mainly early on Thursday, otherwise clouds as we hit through the afternoon. A high right around 60. Showers on Friday, a high near 60. And then another round of wet weather on Saturday, low to mid 60s. I'm Sitka Media Center meteorologist Sally Russell.
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1: ABC News, I'm Sherry Preston. In the midst of the 11th straight night of attacks by U.S. forces on Iranian targets, Secretary of State Marco Rubio says Iran may want to talk but hasn't kept its promises.
2: Iran has been reaching out to the United States, both directly and indirectly, to engage in talks about settling the differences with regards to what's happening in that part of the world. Unfortunately, so far, even though we have reached agreements, they have not kept their commitments.
1: Secretary Rubio speaking at a meeting of Southeast Asian allies. Iran retaliating by firing missiles and drones at Jordan. The death toll from the Ebola outbreak in Congo now just one shy of 1,000 people. Tropical Storm Bertha still on track for landfall in Louisiana later today or early tomorrow, and people from Tennessee to upstate New York are cleaning up after strong storms overnight. OpenAI, now in some of its AI models, got out and started hacking all on their own. The artificial intelligence models apparently broke out of what was supposed to be a controlled testing environment. This is ABC News. Six rescued beluga whales are settling into their new homes. The whales were among 30 left in limbo as the Marineland Amusement Park on Canada's side of Niagara Falls shut its doors for good.
3: Each whale, weighing up to 4,000 pounds, was coaxed into a custom sling and hoisted by crane into a padded container full of water. They were then trucked to Toronto's airport and flew south on a transport plane. Pilots told to keep takeoffs and landings gentle. Veterinarians at their sides for every mile. On Tuesday, four females, Acadia, Osiris, Sierra, and Lilouette, surfaced together at Chicago's Shedd Aquarium. And two more, Birdie Bots and Frankie, splashed down at SeaWorld San Antonio.
1: ABC's Sophie Flay. The Louvre's Apollo Gallery has reopened to the public for the first time since last year's crown jewels heist. The precious collections it once displayed have now been removed, and the gallery is once again showing off the decor and architecture of the salon itself. Sherry Preston, ABC News.
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0: Every girl's crazy about a sharp-dressed man. Billy Gibbons and the boys, ZZ Top, on the radio station, bringing you great classic hits of the late 60s. They're the early 2000s. We'll bump it up a bit with the Pet Shop Boys singing about those West End girls on the other side of these.
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0: Late 70s, big song for Gloria Gaynor, and I Will Survive. We're moving through the nighttime, playing some great tunes. Got more of them on the way. Stan, thank you for checking in. He's working with the rest of the crew tonight at the post office. Got your Steve Miller Band right around the corner.
1: ABC News, I'm Sherry Preston. In the midst of the 11th straight night of attacks by U.S. forces on Iranian targets, Secretary of State Marco Rubio says Iran may want to talk, but hasn't kept its promises.
2: Iran has been reaching out to the United States, both directly and indirectly, to engage in talks about settling the differences with regards to what's happening in that part of the world. Unfortunately, so far, even though we have reached agreements, they have not kept their commitments.
1: Secretary Rubio speaking at a meeting of Southeast Asian allies. Iran retaliating by firing missiles and drones at Jordan. The death toll from the Ebola outbreak in Congo now just one shy of 1,000 people. Tropical Storm Bertha still on track for landfall in Louisiana later today or early tomorrow, and people from Tennessee to upstate New York are cleaning up after strong storms overnight. OpenAI, now in some of its AI models, got out and started hacking all on their own. The artificial intelligence models apparently broke out of what was supposed to be a controlled testing environment. This is ABC News.
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3: Weather becoming cooler today, wetter by tomorrow. Mainly cloudy sky today. A high this afternoon only reaching the lower 60s. Rain rolls in late tonight and overnight low to mid 50s. Showers mainly early on Thursday, otherwise clouds as we hit through the afternoon. A high right around 60. Showers on Friday, a high near 60. And then another round of wet weather on Saturday, low to mid 60s. I'm Sitka Media Center meteorologist Sally Russell.
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1: ABC News, I'm Sherry Preston. The U.S. and Iran keeping up their back-and-forth attacks. The American military hitting Iranian targets for an 11th straight night, shipping through the Strait of Hormuz, slowing down again. And now, ABC News Chief Global Affairs anchor Martha Raddatz says...
2: New concerns emerging in the critical Red Sea. Two oil tankers turning around after Iran-backed Houthi rebels threatened shipping traffic there. All of this spiking oil and gas prices.
1: President Trump this morning will attend the dignified transfer of remains of troops killed in the Middle East. The Northeast cleaning up after strong storms raced through the area, leading to thousands of flight delays. At least four lawsuits have now been filed against Taco Bell after lettuce at its restaurants was linked to the outbreak of a parasitic bug that's made thousands of people sick. Congressman Andy Biggs, a strong ally of President Trump, winning the Republican nomination in the Arizona governor's race. This is ABC News. An election error revealed in New Jersey, where Governor Mikey Sherrill says more than 6,000 non-citizens were mistakenly added to the voter rolls. Here's ABC's Mary Bruce.
3: She described it basically as a software error, but that they've discovered it and are now taking steps to remedy it. In fact, she made a point of underscoring their efforts at transparency here, saying we don't deflect, deny, or exploit problems for our gain. She said we find them and we fix them.
1: The White House quick to respond, once again pushing president's voting bill that would require voter ID and proof of citizenship at the ballot box. New York City Mayor Zoran Mamdani on the Prime Minister of Israel.
4: Benjamin Netanyahu is a war criminal, the architect of a horrific genocide against the Palestinian people. He is responsible for the killing of more than 73,000 people.
1: He says New York doesn't have the power to arrest Netanyahu and charge him with war crimes in Gaza, but he says the federal government could and should. I'm Sherry Preston, ABC News.
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0: Early 70s, one of the first big great tunes from that gentleman off the Greatest Hits collection, Sir Elton John at Crocodile Rock. Mike Scott in the Nighttime, Stay Close. Huey and the News coming up, and You Spin Me Round. Remember that song from the band Dead or Alive? We will hear them both back to back next.
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0: with their big remake of the original 1975 Roberta Flack tune of the same name. A big song, even as a remake, Killing Me Softly. Those are the Fugees.
1: ABC News, I'm Sherry Preston. The U.S. and Iran keeping up their back-and-forth attacks. The American military hitting Iranian targets for an 11th straight night. Shipping through the Strait of Hormuz, slowing down again. And now, ABC News Chief Global Affairs anchor Martha Raddatz says...
2: New concerns emerging in the critical Red Sea. Two oil tankers turning around after Iran-backed Houthi rebels threatened shipping traffic there. All of this spiking oil and gas prices.
1: President Trump this morning will attend the dignified transfer of remains of troops killed in the Middle East. The Northeast cleaning up after strong storms raced through the area, leading to thousands of flight delays. At least four lawsuits have now been filed against Taco Bell after lettuce at its restaurants was linked to the outbreak of a parasitic bug that's made thousands of people sick. Congressman Andy Biggs, a strong ally of President Trump, winning the Republican nomination in the Arizona governor's race. This is ABC News.
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0: One of four big songs for that gentleman right here waiting. And Richard Marks, I'm Mike Scott. I'm waiting to hear from you tonight. What are you up to? Are you at work? Are you at home in the car listening? Wherever you are, jump on the phone. Love to get a song played for you. Got Karen Woodward and Bananarama coming up. Waffle Hour's in there, too. And we'll take it back to 1989. The album Cosmic Thing, one of three big hits for Fred Schneider and the B-52s. We'll hear them all coming up.
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2: Weather becoming cooler today, wetter by tomorrow. Mainly cloudy sky today. A high this afternoon only reaching the lower 60s. Rain rolls in late tonight and overnight low to mid 50s. Showers mainly early on Thursday, otherwise clouds as we hit through the afternoon. A high right around 60. Showers on Friday, a high near 60, and then another round of wet weather on Saturday, low to mid 60s. I'm Sitka Media Center meteorologist Sally Russell.
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3: City officials say Juneau is preparing for another glacial lake outburst flood expected to peak in early August, with expanding flood protection and new resources for residents.
4: We're watching the basin fill again, just like we have in years past. Currently, the most recent forecast from the National Weather Service is that the basin will be full around the same time as it has been in years past.
3: Ryan O'Shaughnessy, the City and Borough of Juneau Emergency Programs Manager, said the basin is filling on a familiar timeline and the community is currently in the ready phase of its Ready, Set, Go plan.
4: We use a framework that's called Ready, Set, Go as we kind of move through this period. So right now we're in ready, and the conditions that we're monitoring are really the state of the basin and then what's going on with our primary mitigation tools, HESCO barriers, sandbags, and things like that.
3: He urged residents to have evacuation plans, gas in vehicles, and go bags ready. Once the basin begins to release, officials expect 12 to 48 hours before peak river flows and will move to an evacuation order. Officials credit the Army Corps of Engineers with providing 2.5 times more HESCO barrier protection than last year and high-capacity pumps to manage seepage.
4: We have learned a lot from last year, both the good and the bad. And we've accounted that all the way through our planning this year. Probably one of the biggest changes is the presence of the Army Corps of Engineers. The Army Corps was able to come here to Juneau under advanced authorities and help us build 2.5 times the length of HESCO barrier protection that we had last year.
3: But they warned barriers are hazardous and urged people to stay away. Sarah McDonald, CBJGIS and operations technician, said an online evacuation map lets residents enter an address to see if they're in the evacuation zone and emphasize planning before roads or services are cut off. A flood hotline went live yesterday at 907-500-0890. That's 907-500-0890, with live operators during business hours, expanding to 24/7 if the basin releases. Officials also urged signing up for emergency alerts by texting CBJ to 38276. A dozen Alaska public schools closed this year, the highest number in more than two decades, and education leaders say more closures are likely unless school funding and enrollment trends change. 28 brick-and-mortar schools have closed over the past 3 years. While rural schools have long closed because of declining enrollment, many recent closures in larger districts are being driven by budget shortfalls.
5: With all that effort to override the governor's vetoes, in the end, it was really a $20 increase year over year that schools got in the BSA. And unfortunately, our schools are really still in dire need.
3: Districts are facing rising costs for transportation, utilities, teacher salaries, and health insurance, while state education funding has largely failed to keep pace with inflation. At the same time, more families are choosing correspondence and homeschool programs, reducing the funding traditional neighborhood schools receive. Education officials say without changes to state funding, student enrollment trends, or the student funding formula, districts across Alaska will likely continue facing difficult choices between closing schools and increasing class sizes. The State Legislative Committee has approved a special audit of the Alaska Board of Fisheries following concerns about the board's decision-making process and compliance with state law. The audit will review board actions from October 2023 through July of this year, focusing on transparency, ethics, public notice requirements, and legal procedures, not the board's policy decisions themselves. The request follows controversy over the Board of Fisheries' decision to restrict fishing in the Area M fishery, which was later overturned by the acting attorney general. Legislative auditors say they'll review documents, interview stakeholders, and issue an independent report, with the audit expected to begin in August and take 4 to 6 months to complete.
6: You're up to date with News of the North. I'm Grace Dumas.
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7: Weather becoming cooler today, wetter by tomorrow. Mainly cloudy sky today. A high this afternoon, only reaching the lower 60s. Rain rolls in late tonight and overnight, low, low to mid 50s. Showers mainly early on Thursday, otherwise clouds as we head through the afternoon. A high right around 60. Showers on Friday, a high near 60. And then another round of wet weather on Saturday, low to mid 60s. I'm Sitka Media Center meteorologist Sally Russell.
8: And here's your cruise ship report for Wednesday, July 22nd. What are we going to do now that that damn ship that's here every Wednesday is YouTube famous? From 8 a.m. to 4 p.m., it's the Eurodam with the possibility of 2,104 passengers. From 9 a.m. to 4 p.m., it's the Star Seeker with the possibility of 224 passengers. Then from 9 a.m. to 6 p.m., it's the Norwegian Joy with the possibility of 3,887 passengers for a possible grand total of 6,215 passengers. And that's your cruise ship report for Wednesday, July 22nd.
9: ABC News, I'm Sherry Preston. Not much talking, but more attacks in the Middle East. The United States carrying out an 11th straight night of strikes. Bahrain and Saudi Arabia this morning warning about incoming attacks. Secretary of State Marco Rubio asked about the potential for peace talks with Iran.
10: The problem we're having right now is that they're not serious about talks. If they're serious, we're serious. If they're not, then we will do what is necessary to protect that, our interests, and also the interests of our allies.
9: Later this morning at Dover Air Force Base, the dignified transfer for the remains of some of the troops killed in the Middle East. President Trump will be there. Parts of the Gulf Coast facing the prospect of a hit later today from Tropical Storm Bertha. Parts of the Northeast cleaning up after strong storms that canceled thousands of flights and spawned tornadoes overnight. Some of OpenAI's artificial intelligence escaping what was supposed to be a controlled testing system and then hacking into another company on its own. This is ABC News. In New York, a former Army private has now been charged in the case of a fire set at a federal building.
11: That attack, federal prosecutors said Andrew Arabaca had been planning since January, spending months amassing a small arsenal, including a hatchet, knives, pellet gun, BB rifle, and fireworks.
9: ABC's Aaron Katursky. In Wisconsin, a sanitation worker was seriously hurt when two oxygen tanks exploded in the back of a Milwaukee garbage truck. Here's ABC's Ike Ajachi.
12: The terrifying moment for two Milwaukee sanitation workers standing at the back of a garbage truck when oxygen tanks exploded inside. One worker knocked off his feet, then rolling on the ground before he was rushed to the hospital with a concussion and eye injury.
9: A first for Samsung. It's now offering its own credit card. The Samsung Galaxy card runs on the Visa network and will offer cash back on purchases of Samsung products as well as some streaming services. I'm Sherry Preston, ABC News.
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102.3 KIFW. It's Tori in the morning. A good Wednesday morning to you. I have a question for you. How far would you go for something that you love, even if it was a soda? I'm just going to say that a man went above and beyond for a soda that he loves. And I hope you're not eating breakfast because this is going to be a doozy. It's next.

0: KIFW, it's Turi in the morning. If you are eating your breakfast right now, I would say just hold off just a minute, because what I'm about to tell you may give you the oogies like it gave me. So how far would you go for something that you really love, even if it was a soda? I'm just going to say there's a man in Kansas who went above and beyond for a bottle of Mountain Dew, because he ended up, after going inside a porta potty, dropping his Mountain Dew inside, I mean inside the toilet. It went down. Mountain Dew, and he went down after it. And then he got stuck. He couldn't get out. And my skin is crawling right now. And so luckily, a worker came along to take care of the porta potty, and the guy was yelling. And so they got him out. Oh my, what, for a Mountain Dew, this man must love. I'm going to tell you, I don't know if there's anything I would go inside the porta potty for. If I drop my keys and my cell phone, I would give it a thought. But first I would think, do I really need them? Can I get an extra set of keys? What would you go in the porta potty? I mean in for if you dropped it.
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0: 102.3 KIFW. It's Tori in the morning. 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
1: ABC News, I'm Sherry Preston. President Trump has just announced that for every ship that Iran targets in the Strait of Hormuz, the United States will destroy an Iranian bridge or power plant. This comes after the 11th straight night of American attacks on Iranian targets. The president this morning will attend the dignified transfer of remains of soldiers killed in the Middle East. Tropical storm Bertha headed for a possible landfall in Louisiana. ABC chief meteorologist Ginger Zee says the storm could fall apart after a bit.
2: It's really those parishes south of New Orleans by 4 p.m. this afternoon for those gusts up to 40 miles per hour. And then it goes to barely anything by the time it gets to Texas, because it really dies out. So it remains a tropical storm, makes landfall later this afternoon or tonight, then hugs just south of Lake Charles before just becoming a low pressure system into Texas this weekend.
1: The cyclosporiasis outbreak linked to tainted lettuce could be at over 11,000 cases in 41 states. This is ABC News.
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5: Good morning, courtesy of the National Weather Service at NOAA. Here's a look at those marine forecasts for the outside waters. First, the synopsis. High pressure in the Gulf will strengthen through the day today. That'll bring strong breezes to both outer and inner waters, expected to peak sometime through Thursday night. Low pressure then looks to take over through Friday, causing winds to diminish to moderate breezes. The forecasts are in place out to 15 nautical miles. Dixon entrance to Cape Decision, a small craft advisory through tomorrow. Northwest winds both today and tonight at 25 knots. Today, seas to 10. Tonight, seas to 8 feet. Tomorrow, it's northwest winds at 20 knots and seas to 8 feet. Cape Decision to Cape Edgecombe. Small craft advisory in place through this evening. Northwest winds today and tonight at 25 knots. Seas to 8 feet today, seas to 7 feet tonight. Tomorrow, it's northwest winds at 20 knots and seas to 7. Cape Edgecombe to Cape Spencer. A small craft advisory through this morning. Northwest winds both today and tonight at 20 knots. Seas to 8 feet today, seas to 7 feet tonight. By tomorrow, westerlies at 10 knots, seas to 7 feet, and showers expected by tomorrow afternoon. Cape Spencer to Cape Fairweather, a small craft advisory through this evening. Northwest winds today at 25 knots, seas to 8 feet. Tonight, northwest winds at 20 knots, seas to 7. And tomorrow, westerlies at 15 knots, seas to 7 feet, with showers by tomorrow afternoon. Cape Fairweather to Icy Cape, northwest winds to 10 knots, swinging easterly this afternoon, seas to 6 with showers. Tonight, easterlies at 10 knots, going westerly late, seas to 7. And tomorrow, westerlies at 10 knots, going easterly for the afternoon, seas to 6 feet and showers. And for Icy Cape to Cape Suckling, a small craft advisory through the afternoon today, easterlies to 15 knots, seas to 8 feet and showers. Tonight, easterlies to 10, seas to 7. And tomorrow, easterlies at 10 knots, seas to 6 feet and showers. Those are your forecasts. 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I'm Kelly Perez.
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0: 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It's Tori in the Morning, KIFW, by the way. And today's quote is just so perfect for that. If you are also just saying yes to all the fun things, just say yes. It's amazing how much good can come from saying yes to something unexpected.
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5: City officials say Juneau is preparing for another Glacial Lake outburst flood expected to peak in early August, with expanding flood protection and new resources for residents.
6: We're watching the basin fill again, just like we have in years past. Currently, the most recent forecast from the National Weather Service is that the basin will be full around the same time as it has been in years past.
5: Ryan O'Shaughnessy, the City and Borough of Juneau Emergency Programs Manager, said the basin is filling on a familiar timeline and the community is currently in the ready phase of its Ready, Set, Go plan.
6: We use a framework that's called Ready, Set, Go as we kind of move through this period. So right now we're in ready, and the conditions that we're monitoring are really the state of the basin and then what's going on with our primary mitigation tools, HESCO barriers, sandbags, and things like that.
5: He urged residents to have evacuation plans, gas in vehicles, and go bags ready. Once the basin begins to release, officials expect 12 to 48 hours before peak river flows and will move to an evacuation order. Officials credit the Army Corps of Engineers with providing 2.5 times more HESCO barrier protection than last year and high-capacity pumps to manage seepage.
6: We have learned a lot from last year, both the good and the bad. And we've accounted that all the way through our planning this year. Probably one of the biggest changes is the presence of the Army Corps of Engineers. The Army Corps was able to come here to Juneau under advanced authorities and help us build 2.5 times the length of HESCO barrier protection that we had last year.
5: But they warned barriers are hazardous and urged people to stay away. Sarah McDonald, CBJGIS and operations technician, said an online evacuation map lets residents enter an address to see if they're in the evacuation zone and emphasize planning before roads or services are cut off. A flood hotline went live yesterday at 907-500-0890. That's 907-500-0890, with live operators during business hours, expanding to 24/7 if the basin releases. Officials also urged signing up for emergency alerts by texting CBJ to 38276. A dozen Alaska public schools closed this year, the highest number in more than 2 decades, and education leaders say more closures are likely unless school funding and enrollment trends change. 28 brick-and-mortar schools have closed over the past 3 years. While rural schools have long closed because of declining enrollment, many recent closures in larger districts are being driven by budget shortfalls.
7: With all that effort to override the governor's vetoes, in the end, it was really a $20 increase year over year that schools got in the BSA. And unfortunately, our schools are really still in dire need.
5: Districts are facing rising costs for transportation, utilities, teacher salaries, and health insurance, while state education funding has largely failed to keep pace with inflation. At the same time, more families are choosing correspondence and homeschool programs, reducing the funding traditional neighborhood schools receive. Education officials say without changes to state funding, student enrollment trends, or the student funding formula, districts across Alaska will likely continue facing difficult choices between closing schools and increasing class sizes. The State Legislative Committee has approved a special audit of the Alaska Board of Fisheries following concerns about the board's decision-making process and compliance with state law. The audit will review board actions from October 2023 through July of this year, focusing on transparency, ethics, public notice requirements, and legal procedures, not the board's policy decisions themselves. The request follows controversy over the Board of Fisheries' decision to restrict fishing in the Area M fishery, which was later overturned by the acting attorney general. Legislative auditors say they'll review documents, interview stakeholders, and issue an independent report, with the audit expected to begin in August and take 4 to 6 months to complete. You're up to date with News of the North. I'm Grace Dumas.
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0: Weather becoming cooler today, wetter by tomorrow. Mainly cloudy sky today, a high this afternoon only reaching the lower 60s. Rain rolls in late tonight and overnight, low to mid 50s. Showers mainly early on Thursday, otherwise clouds as we hit through the afternoon, a high right around 60. Showers on Friday, a high near 60, and then another round of wet weather on Saturday, low to mid 60s. I'm Sitka Media Center meteorologist Sally Russell.
8: And here's your cruise ship report for Wednesday, July 22nd. What are we going to do now that that damn ship that's here every Wednesday is YouTube famous? From 8 a.m. to 4 p.m., it's the Eurodam with the possibility of 2,104 passengers. From 9 a.m. to 4 p.m., it's the Star Seeker, with the possibility of 224 passengers. Then from 9 a.m. to 6 p.m., it's the Norwegian Joy, with the possibility of 3,887 passengers, for a possible grand total of 6,215 passengers. And that's your cruise ship report for Wednesday, July 22nd.
9: ABC News, I'm Sherry Preston. President Trump has just announced that for every ship that Iran targets in the Strait of Hormuz, the United States will destroy an Iranian bridge or power plant. This comes after the 11th straight night of American attacks on Iranian targets. The president this morning will attend the dignified transfer of remains of soldiers killed in the Middle East. Tropical storm Bertha headed for a possible landfall in Louisiana. ABC chief meteorologist Ginger Z says the storm could fall apart after a bit.
10: It's really those parishes south of New Orleans by 4 p.m. this afternoon for those gusts up to 40 miles per hour. And then it goes to barely anything by the time it gets to Texas, because it really dies out. So it remains a tropical storm, makes landfall later this afternoon or tonight, then hugs just south of Lake Charles before just becoming a low pressure system into Texas this weekend.
9: The cyclosporiasis outbreak linked to tainted lettuce could be at over 11,000 cases in 41 states. This is ABC News. At the heart of a lawsuit pitting the two biggest weight loss drug manufacturers in the world against each other is whether tests were performed accurately or not. Novo Nordisk claims that Eli Lilly ran ads suggesting their GLPs were more effective. Novo says the tests were based on outdated data.
11: Eli Lilly says the gold standard for comparing medicines is a robustly designed, well-conducted head-to-head clinical trial, like the one that they're using in this ad. And what they said in a statement to ABC News is that that remains the only head-to-head randomized clinical trial that directly compares these two products in terms of weight management.
9: Sony Salzman with the ABC News Medical Unit. Eli Lilly makes Zepbound and Novo Nordisk makes Wegovy. A photo showing opposing Prince George has been released by the palace for George's 13th birthday. It's a big year of change for the young prince. He will start at a new school, and he will board there at Eton, away from his parents and his brother and sister. Sherry Preston, ABC News.
12: I'm U.S. Transportation Secretary Sean Duffy.
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KIFW, it's Tori in the Morning. If you're looking for something fun and special to do on Friday, I love this. It has such a summer feel to it, but it's also kind of getting into yoga and sound healing. If you've never done a sound bath before, it is so, so special. So this Friday evening at Yoga Union from 6:30 to 7:45. And if you don't know where Yoga Union is, 115 College Drive. They're doing all of that. Some gentle yoga and sound healing. Oh, love it.

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0: 102.3 KIFW in beautiful Sitka. It's Tori in the morning. You know, gas has just been so expensive these days, right? And so I learned a while ago, and I'm sure you know this already, that the slower you drive, the more gas you save, right? Well, there's also, the experts are putting out that if you also drive the speed limit or a little bit slower, you could also be saving the planet. I mean, this is saving, there's a study that says driving the speed limit could save about 6 million gallons of gas, 50,000 metric tons of carbon dioxide pollution per day. That's all in the U.S., of course. But I mean, if we just slowed down just a little bit, all of us collectively, it could really help out our air quality and our pockets, right?
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KIFW in beautiful Sitka. Nothing says summer like the Blues Fest, and that is coming up next month, August 15th. Oh my gosh, 6 hours of incredible music. Carolyn Wonderland, Shelley King, Belly Meat, the Tritones, Pedal Boys. I mean, there's nothing better than bringing your lawn chair or your blanket, your family, your friends, and there's going to be some yummy local food, Harbor Mountain Brewery beer, 6 hours of live music on the Sitka Fine Arts Camp lawn. I mean, this is going to be family friendly, all ages. Did I mention food? There's going to be delicious food. You can go online to search

0: question that we have is what happened to our son.
1: Nolan Wells died after a 4th of July boat excursion with friends on one of Mississippi's barrier islands. His friends returned home, but he died. President Trump saying on social media this morning that for every ship shot at in the Strait of Hormuz, the U.S. will destroy one bridge or power plant in Iran. The warning coming after another wave of strikes on Iran and after alerts were issued in Bahrain and Saudi Arabia. This is ABC News.
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1: Chaka Khan. 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

0: Tori in the Morning, KIFW. My girlfriends tease me because I don't like the typical girl kind of movies and shows, the rom-coms, and most of my girlfriends like all that. Sometimes I do. And they give me a hard time because I don't know what it is. I just really like psychological thrillers. And when it comes to serial killer shows, I don't know why. It just fascinates me. So I am in. But I am super in for this new show. Oh, my gosh. I'm so excited. So it starts this week. Or actually, starts next week on Monday, July 27th. And it's called Furious. This time it's about a female serial killer. And it stars, this is, I'm also so excited, Emmy Rossum. So if you were a fan of Shameless, the lead actress for Shameless, I haven't seen her in anything in a while. I've seen the trailer. It looks so good. So starting Monday, Furious on Hulu. If you don't have Hulu, ooh, I cannot wait. I'm in.
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2: City officials say Juneau is preparing for another glacial lake outburst flood expected to peak in early August with expanding flood protection and new resources for residents.
3: We're watching the basin fill again, just like we have in years past. Currently, the most recent forecast from the National Weather Service is that the basin will be full around the same time as it has been in years past.
2: Ryan O'Shaughnessy, the City and Borough of Juneau Emergency Programs Manager, said the basin is filling on a familiar timeline and the community is currently in the ready phase of its Ready, Set, Go plan.
3: We use a framework that's called Ready, Set, Go as we kind of move through this period. So right now we're in ready, and the conditions that we're monitoring are really the state of the basin and then what's going on with our primary mitigation tools, HESCO barriers, sandbags, and things like that.
2: He urged residents to have evacuation plans, gas in vehicles, and go bags ready. Once the basin begins to release, officials expect 12 to 48 hours before peak river flows and will move to an evacuation order. Officials credit the Army Corps of Engineers with providing 2.5 times more HESCO barrier protection than last year and high-capacity pumps to manage seepage.
3: We have learned a lot from last year, both the good and the bad. And we've accounted that all the way through our planning this year. Probably one of the biggest changes is the presence of the Army Corps of Engineers. The Army Corps was able to come here to Juneau under advanced authorities and help us build 2.5 times the length of HESCO barrier protection that we had last year.
2: But they warned barriers are hazardous and urged people to stay away. Sarah McDonald, CBJGIS and operations technician, said an online evacuation map lets residents enter an address to see if they're in the evacuation zone and emphasize planning before roads or services are cut off. A flood hotline went live yesterday at 907-500-0890. That's 907-500-0890 with live operators during business hours, expanding to 24/7 if the basin releases. Officials also urged signing up for emergency alerts by texting CBJ to 38276. A dozen Alaska public schools closed this year, the highest number in more than two decades, and education leaders say more closures are likely unless school funding and enrollment trends change. 28 brick-and-mortar schools have closed over the past 3 years. While rural schools have long closed because of declining enrollment, many recent closures in larger districts are being driven by budget shortfalls.
4: With all that effort to override the governor's vetoes, in the end, it was really a $20 increase year over year that schools got in the BSA. And unfortunately, our schools are really still in dire need.
2: Districts are facing rising costs for transportation, utilities, teacher salaries, and health insurance, while state education funding has largely failed to keep pace with inflation. At the same time, more families are choosing correspondence and homeschool programs, reducing the funding traditional neighborhood schools receive. Education officials say without changes to state funding, student enrollment trends, or the student funding formula, districts across Alaska will likely continue facing difficult choices between closing schools and increasing class sizes. The State Legislative Committee has approved a special audit of the Alaska Board of Fisheries following concerns about the board's decision-making process and compliance with state law. The audit will review board actions from October 2023 through July of this year, focusing on transparency, ethics, public notice requirements, and legal procedures, not the board's policy decisions themselves. The request follows controversy over the Board of Fisheries' decision to restrict fishing in the Area M fishery, which was later overturned by the acting attorney general. Legislative auditors say they'll review documents, interview stakeholders, and issue an independent report, with the audit expected to begin in August and take 4 to 6 months to complete.
5: You're up to date with News of the North. I'm Grace Dumas.
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6: Weather becoming cooler today, wetter by tomorrow. Mainly cloudy sky today, a high this afternoon only reaching the lower 60s. Rain rolls in late tonight and overnight, low to mid 50s. Showers mainly early on Thursday, otherwise clouds as we hit through the afternoon, a high right around 60. Showers on Friday, a high near 60, and then another round of wet weather on Saturday, low to mid-60s. I'm Sitka Media Center meteorologist Sally Russell.
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8: And here's your cruise ship report for Wednesday, July 22nd. What are we going to do now that that damn ship that's here every Wednesday is YouTube famous? From 8 a.m. to 4 p.m., it's the Eurodam with the possibility of 2,104 passengers. From 9 a.m. to 4 p.m., it's the Star Seeker with the possibility of 224 passengers. Then from 9 a.m. to 6 p.m., it's the Norwegian Joy with the possibility of 3,887 passengers for a possible grand total of 6,215 passengers. And that's your cruise ship report for Wednesday, July 22nd.
9: ABC News, I'm Sherry Preston. Christine Wansley, mother of 18-year-old Nolan Wells, asking for help as an independent autopsy lists her son's manner and cause of death as undetermined.
10: You don't find too many genuine people like him, so to lose that light at such a young age under these circumstances has been absolutely difficult, which is why we've gone this route. There's so many people out in the public asking all of these questions. But the only question that we have is what happened to our son.
9: Nolan Wells died after a 4th of July boat excursion with friends on one of Mississippi's barrier islands. His friends returned home, but he died. President Trump saying on social media this morning that for every ship shot at in the Strait of Hormuz, the U.S. will destroy one bridge or power plant in Iran. The warning coming after another wave of strikes on Iran and after alerts were issued in Bahrain and Saudi Arabia. This is ABC News. New Jersey says it's corrected a voter registration error that automatically registered thousands of non-citizens to vote. The announcement from Governor Mikey Sherrill drawing quick reaction from the White House. President Trump using it to further push his voting bill. ABC's Mary Bruce is at the White House with more on what the governor's saying.
11: She says officials became aware of this issue last week and that all 6,600 people are now being scrubbed from their voter rolls. And she is vowing that this will not happen again, saying when they find problems, they will fix them. All of this is coming as President Trump is amping up his unproven claims of widespread election fraud. The president quick to react to this news out of New Jersey, saying the episode underscores the need to pass his Save America Act, which of course is his bill requiring voter ID and proof of citizenship.
9: The Ebola outbreak in the Congo, the fastest spreading in history, has now killed 999 people. More than 730 others are currently in isolation in hospitals. The Dow is up 277 points. I'm Sherry Preston, ABC News.
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102.3 KIFW. It's Tori in the morning. A good Wednesday morning to you. I have a question for you. How far would you go for something that you love, even if it was a soda? I'm just going to say that a man went above and beyond for a soda that he loves. And I hope you're not eating breakfast because this is going to be a doozy. It's next.

0: KIFW, it's Turi in the morning. If you are eating your breakfast right now, I would say just hold off just a minute because what I'm about to tell you may give you the oogies like it gave me. So how far would you go for something that you really love, even if it was a soda? I'm just going to say there's a man in Kansas who went above and beyond for a bottle of Mountain Dew because he ended up, after going inside a porta potty, dropping his Mountain Dew inside, I mean inside the toilet. It went down. Mountain Dew, and he went down after it. And then he got stuck. He couldn't get out. And my skin is crawling right now. And so luckily, a worker came along to take care of the porta potty, and the guy was yelling. And so they got him out. Oh my, what, for a Mountain Dew, this man must love. I'm going to tell you, I don't know if there's anything I would go inside the porta potty for. If I drop my keys and my cell phone, I would give it a thought. But first I would think, do I really need them? Can I get an extra set of keys? What would you go in the porta potty? I mean in for if you dropped it.
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0: 102.3 KIFW. It's Tori in the morning. 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I'm so excited for this. 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
1: ABC News, I'm Sherry Preston. President Trump is right now at Dover Air Force Base for the dignified transfer of the remains of four service members killed in the Middle East. Before leaving the White House, he told reporters what he was going to say to the parents of those killed.
2: All I'm going to say is we love you, we love your child, and that's what they are to them. They're their children. There's no games, no nothing. That's their child.
1: Earlier today, the president warned Iran that the U.S. will destroy one bridge or one power plant every time Iran shoots at a ship in the Strait of Hormuz. It's still unclear how 18-year-old Nolan Wells died. He was out with friends on a barrier island off the Gulf Coast when he went missing. His body found days later. The autopsy saying at the time that he drowned, an independent autopsy lists the cause of death as undetermined. Tropical storm Bertha is expected to make landfall as early as later today. The storm

0: storm has been weakening but could still bring high winds and rough surf to the area south of New Orleans. This is ABC News.
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5: Good morning, courtesy of the National Weather Service at NOAA. Here's a look at those marine forecasts for the outside waters. First, the synopsis. High pressure in the Gulf will strengthen through the day today. That'll bring strong breezes to both outer and inner waters, expected to peak sometime through Thursday night. Low pressure then looks to take over through Friday, causing winds to diminish to moderate breezes. The forecasts are in place out to 15 nautical miles. Dixon entrance to Cape Decision, a small craft advisory through tomorrow. Northwest winds both today and tonight at 25 knots. Today, seas to 10. Tonight, seas to 8 feet. Tomorrow, it's northwest winds at 20 knots and seas to 8 feet. Cape Decision to Cape Edgecombe. Small craft advisory in place through this evening. Northwest winds today and tonight at 25 knots. Seas to 8 feet today, seas to 7 feet tonight. Tomorrow, it's northwest winds at 20 knots and seas to 7. Cape Edgecombe to Cape Spencer. A small craft advisory through this morning. Northwest winds both today and tonight at 20 knots. Seas to 8 feet today, seas to 7 feet tonight. By tomorrow, westerlies at 10 knots, seas to 7 feet, and showers expected by tomorrow afternoon. Cape Spencer to Cape Fairweather, a small craft advisory through this evening. Northwest winds today at 25 knots, seas to 8 feet. Tonight, northwest winds at 20 knots, seas to 7. And tomorrow, westerlies at 15 knots, seas to 7 feet, with showers by tomorrow afternoon. Cape Fairweather to Icy Cape, northwest winds to 10 knots, swinging easterly this afternoon, seas to 6 with showers. Tonight, easterlies at 10 knots, going westerly late, seas to 7. And tomorrow, westerlies at 10 knots, going easterly for the afternoon, seas to 6 feet and showers. And for Icy Cape to Cape Suckling, a small craft advisory through the afternoon today, easterlies to 15 knots, seas to 8 feet and showers. Tonight, easterlies to 10, seas to 7. And tomorrow, easterlies at 10 knots, seas to 6 feet and showers. Those are your forecasts. 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I'm Kelly Perez.
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2: City officials say Juneau is preparing for another glacial lake outburst flood expected to peak in early August with expanding flood protection and new resources for residents.
3: We're watching the basin fill again, just like we have in years past. Currently, the most recent forecast from the National Weather Service is that the basin will be full around the same time as it has been in years past.
2: Ryan O'Shaughnessy, the City and Borough of Juneau Emergency Programs Manager, said the basin is filling on a familiar timeline and the community is currently in the ready phase of its Ready, Set, Go plan.
3: We use a framework that's called Ready, Set, Go as we kind of move through this period. So right now we're in ready, and the conditions that we're monitoring are really the state of the basin and then what's going on with our primary mitigation tools, HESCO barriers, sandbags, and things like that.
2: He urged residents to have evacuation plans, gas in vehicles, and go bags ready. Once the basin begins to release, officials expect 12 to 48 hours before peak river flows and will move to an evacuation order. Officials credit the Army Corps of Engineers with providing 2.5 times more HESCO barrier protection than last year and high-capacity pumps to manage seepage.
3: We have learned a lot from last year, both the good and the bad. And we've accounted that all the way through our planning this year. Probably one of the biggest changes is the presence of the Army Corps of Engineers. The Army Corps was able to come here to Juneau under advanced authorities and help us build 2.5 times the length of HESCO barrier protection that we had last year.
2: But they warned barriers are hazardous and urged people to stay away. Sarah McDonald, CBJGIS and operations technician, said an online evacuation map lets residents enter an address to see if they're in the evacuation zone and emphasize planning before roads or services are cut off. A flood hotline went live yesterday at 907-500-0890. That's 907-500-0890, with live operators during business hours, expanding to 24/7 if the basin releases. Officials also urged signing up for emergency alerts by texting CBJ to 38276. A dozen Alaska public schools closed this year, the highest number in more than 2 decades, and education leaders say more closures are likely unless school funding and enrollment trends change. 28 brick-and-mortar schools have closed over the past 3 years. While rural schools have long closed because of declining enrollment, many recent closures in larger districts are being driven by budget shortfalls.
4: With all that effort to override the governor's vetoes, in the end, it was really a $20 increase year over year that schools got in the BSA. And unfortunately, our schools are really still in dire need.
2: Districts are facing rising costs for transportation, utilities, teacher salaries, and health insurance, while state education funding has largely failed to keep pace with inflation. At the same time, more families are choosing correspondence and homeschool programs, reducing the funding traditional neighborhood schools receive. Education officials say without changes to state funding, student enrollment trends, or the student funding formula, districts across Alaska will likely continue facing difficult choices between closing schools and increasing class sizes. The State Legislative Committee has approved a special audit of the Alaska Board of Fisheries following concerns about the board's decision-making process and compliance with state law. The audit will review board actions from October 2023 through July of this year, focusing on transparency, ethics, public notice requirements, and legal procedures, not the board's policy decisions themselves. The request follows controversy over the Board of Fisheries' decision to restrict fishing in the Area M fishery, which was later overturned by the acting attorney general. Legislative auditors say they'll review documents, interview stakeholders, and issue an independent report, with the audit expected to begin in August and take 4 to 6 months to complete.
5: You're up to date with News of the North. I'm Grace Dumas.
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6: Weather becoming cooler today, wetter by tomorrow. Mainly cloudy sky today, a high this afternoon only reaching the lower 60s. Rain rolls in late tonight and overnight, low to mid 50s. Showers mainly early on Thursday, otherwise clouds as we hit through the afternoon, a high right around 60. Showers on Friday, a high near 60, and then another round of wet weather on Saturday, low to mid-60s. I'm Sitka Media Center meteorologist Sally Russell.
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8: And here's your cruise ship report for Wednesday, July 22nd. What are we going to do now that that damn ship that's here every Wednesday is YouTube famous? From 8 a.m. to 4 p.m., it's the Eurodam with the possibility of 2,104 passengers. From 9 a.m. to 4 p.m., it's the Star Seeker with the possibility of 224 passengers. Then from 9 a.m. to 6 p.m., it's the Norwegian Joy with the possibility of 3,887 passengers for a possible grand total of 6,215 passengers. And that's your cruise ship report for Wednesday, July 22nd.
9: ABC News, I'm Sherry Preston. President Trump is right now at Dover Air Force Base for the dignified transfer of the remains of four service members killed in the Middle East. Before leaving the White House, he told reporters what he was going to say to the parents of those killed.
10: All I'm going to say is we love you, we love your child, and that's what they are to them. They're their children. There's no games, no nothing. That's their child.
9: Earlier today, the president warned Iran that the U.S. will destroy one bridge or one power plant every time Iran shoots at a ship in the Strait of Hormuz. It's still unclear how 18-year-old Nolan Wells died. He was out with friends on a barrier island off the Gulf Coast when he went missing. His body found days later. The autopsy saying at the time that he drowned, an independent autopsy lists the cause of death as undetermined. Tropical storm Bertha is expected to make landfall as early as later today. The storm has been weakening, but could still bring high winds and rough surf to the area south of New Orleans. This is ABC News. It's back to court in about an hour for captured Venezuelan President Nicolas Maduro. ABC's Peter Haralambos is expected to be in the courtroom.
11: Maduro and his wife Celia Flores last appeared in a courtroom in March, where their lawyers unsuccessfully pushed to have the case thrown out because the Treasury Department had blocked the Venezuelan government from paying for their defense lawyers. They've since withdrawn that motion after the Trump administration in April began allowing the Venezuelan government to cover their legal fees. The judge in the case has not yet scheduled a trial date. Peter Haralambos, ABC News.
9: Mexico has filed criminal complaints with prosecutors' offices in eight states in the U.S. in connection with the death of Mexican nationals in ICE detention centers or during ICE raids. 14 Mexican nationals have died in ICE detention centers, and three others have died in operations since May of last year, at least according to the Mexican government. Today is Prince George's 13th birthday, the palace releasing a new photo of the young prince on its social media pages. I'm Sherry Preston, ABC News.
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KIFW, it's Tori in the Morning. If you're looking for something fun and special to do on Friday, I love this. It has such a summer feel to it, but it's also kind of getting into yoga and sound healing. If you've never done a sound bath before, it is so, so special. So this Friday evening at Yoga Union from 6:30 to 7:45. And if you don't know where Yoga Union is, 115 College Drive, they're doing all of that. Some gentle yoga and sound healing. Oh, love it.

0: 102.3 KIFW in beautiful Sitka. It's Tori in the morning. You know, gas has just been so expensive these days, right? And so I learned a while ago, and I'm sure you know this already, that the slower you drive, the more gas you save, right? Well, there's also, they're putting out there, the experts are putting out that if you also drive the speed limit or a little bit slower, you could also be saving the planet. I mean, this is saving, there's a study that says driving the speed limit could save about 6 million gallons of gas, 50,000 metric tons of carbon dioxide pollution per day. That's all in the U.S., of course. But I mean, if we just slowed down just a little bit, all of us collectively, it could really help out our air quality and our pockets, right?
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0: KIFW in beautiful Sitka. Nothing says summer like the Blues Fest, and that is coming up next month, August 15th. Oh my gosh, 6 hours of incredible music. Carolyn Wonderland, Shelly King, Belly Meat, the Tritones, Pedal Boys. I mean, there's nothing better than bringing your lawn chair or your blanket, your family, your friends, and there's going to be some yummy local food, Harbor Mountain Brewery beer, 6 hours of live music on the Sitka Fine Arts Camp lawn. I mean, this is going to be family friendly, all ages. Did I mention food? There's going to be delicious food. You can go online to search all the information, Sitka Blues Fest 2026. Oh yeah, can't wait.
1: ABC News, I'm Michelle Franzen. At Dover Air Base in Delaware, President Trump attended the dignified transfer of four U.S. service members killed by Iranian attacks in Jordan and Iraq. ABC's Martha Raddatz is in Amman, Jordan, with family reaction.
2: The wife of 30-year-old Sergeant Michael Swinton of North Carolina telling ABC News he was an amazing husband and father to his two young children. The father of 25-year-old First Lieutenant Tyler Feehan tells ABC, "Our hearts are shattered," calling his son and the others who were killed our heroes.
1: Hostilities continue between the U.S. and Iran. President Trump now vowing to target bridges and power plants if Iran strikes ships in the Strait of Hormuz. The cyclosporiasis outbreak now impacting 41 states. The CDC says there are more than 11,000 cases nationwide. Federal testing continues. Since the source for the parasitic illness in five states originated in central Mexico, Taylor Farms, out of caution, issuing a voluntary recall for lettuce sourced there. This is ABC News.
3: 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So follow the speed limit, enjoy the drive, maybe bring some snacks for the kids, and know that along the way, you're getting quality time with your family.
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0: It's Tori in the Morning, KIFW. My girlfriends tease me because I don't like the typical girl kind of movies and shows, the rom-coms, and most of my girlfriends like all that. Sometimes I do. And they give me a hard time because I don't know what it is. I just really like psychological thrillers. And when it comes to serial killer shows, I don't know why. It just fascinates me. So I am in. But I am super in for this new show. Oh, my gosh. I'm so excited. So it starts this week. Or actually, starts next week on Monday, July 27th. And it's called Furious. This time it's about a female serial killer. And it stars, I'm also so excited, Emmy Rossum. So if you were a fan of Shameless, the lead actress for Shameless, I haven't seen her in anything in a while. I've seen the trailer. It looks so good. So starting Monday, Furious on Hulu. If you don't have Hulu, oh, I cannot wait. I'm in.
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2: City officials say Juneau is preparing for another Glacial Lake outburst flood expected to peak in early August, with expanding flood protection and new resources for residents.
3: We're watching the basin fill again, just like we have in years past. Currently, the most recent forecast from the National Weather Service is that the basin will be full around the same time as it has been in years past.
2: Ryan O'Shaughnessy, the City and Borough of Juneau Emergency Programs Manager, said the basin is filling on a familiar timeline and the community is currently in the ready phase of its Ready, Set, Go plan.
3: We use a framework that's called Ready, Set, Go as we kind of move through this period. So right now we're in ready, and the conditions that we're monitoring are really the state of the basin and then what's going on with our primary mitigation tools, HESCO barriers, sandbags, and things like that.
2: He urged residents to have evacuation plans, gas in vehicles, and go bags ready. Once the basin begins to release, officials expect 12 to 48 hours before peak river flows and will move to an evacuation order. Officials credit the Army Corps of Engineers with providing 2.5 times more HESCO barrier protection than last year and high-capacity pumps to manage seepage.
3: We have learned a lot from last year, both, you know, the good and the bad. And we've accounted that all the way through our planning this year. Probably one of the biggest changes is the presence of the Army Corps of Engineers. The Army Corps was able to come here to Juneau under advanced authorities and help us build 2.5 times the length of HESCO barrier protection that we had last year.
2: But they warned barriers are hazardous and urged people to stay away. Sarah McDonald, CBJGIS and operations technician, said an online evacuation map lets residents enter an address to see if they're in the evacuation zone and emphasize planning before roads or services are cut off. A flood hotline went live yesterday at 907-500-0890. That's 907-500-0890, with live operators during business hours, expanding to 24/7 if the basin releases. Officials also urged signing up for emergency alerts by texting CBJ to 38276. A dozen Alaska public schools closed this year, the highest number in more than 2 decades, and education leaders say more closures are likely unless school funding and enrollment trends change. 28 brick-and-mortar schools have closed over the past 3 years. While rural schools have long closed because of declining enrollment, many recent closures in larger districts are being driven by budget shortfalls.
4: With all that effort to override the governor's vetoes, in the end, it was really a $20 increase year over year that schools got in the BSA. And unfortunately, our schools are really still in dire need.
2: Districts are facing rising costs for transportation, utilities, teacher salaries, and health insurance, while state education funding has largely failed to keep pace with inflation. At the same time, more families are choosing correspondence and homeschool programs, reducing the funding traditional neighborhood schools receive. Education officials say without changes to state funding, student enrollment trends, or the student funding formula, districts across Alaska will likely continue facing difficult choices between closing schools and increasing class sizes. The State Legislative Committee has approved a special audit of the Alaska Board of Fisheries following concerns about the board's decision-making process and compliance with state law. The audit will review board actions from October 2023 through July of this year, focusing on transparency, ethics, public notice requirements, and legal procedures, not the board's policy decisions themselves. The request follows controversy over the Board of Fisheries' decision to restrict fishing in the Area M fishery, which was later overturned by the acting attorney general. Legislative auditors say they'll review documents, interview stakeholders, and issue an independent report, with the audit expected to begin in August and take 4 to 6 months to complete.
5: You're up to date with News of the North. I'm Grace Dumas.
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6: Weather becoming cooler today, wetter by tomorrow. Mainly cloudy sky today, a high this afternoon only reaching the lower 60s. Rain rolls in late tonight and overnight, low to mid 50s. Showers mainly early on Thursday, otherwise clouds as we hit through the afternoon, a high run around 60. Showers on Friday, a high near 60, and then another round of wet weather on Saturday, low to mid-60s. I'm Sitka Media Center meteorologist Sally Russell.
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8: And here's your cruise ship report for Wednesday, July 22nd. What are we going to do now that that damn ship that's here every Wednesday is YouTube famous? From 8 a.m. to 4 p.m., it's the Eurodam with the possibility of 2,104 passengers. From 9 a.m. to 4 p.m., it's the Star Seeker with the possibility of 224 passengers. Then from 9 a.m. to 6 p.m., it's the Norwegian Joy with the possibility of 3,887 passengers for a possible grand total of 6,215 passengers. And that's your cruise ship report for Wednesday, July 22nd.
9: ABC News, I'm Michelle Franzen. At Dover Air Base in Delaware, President Trump attended the dignified transfer of four U.S. service members killed by Iranian attacks in Jordan and Iraq. ABC's Martha Raddatz is in Amman, Jordan, with family reaction.
10: The wife of 30-year-old Sergeant Michael Swinton of North Carolina telling ABC News he was an amazing husband and father to his two young children. The father of 25-year-old First Lieutenant Tyler Feehan tells ABC, "Our hearts are shattered," calling his son and the others who were killed our heroes.
9: Hostilities continue between the U.S. and Iran. President Trump now vowing to target bridges and power plants if Iran strikes ships in the Strait of Hormuz. The cyclosporiasis outbreak now impacting 41 states. The CDC says there are more than 11,000 cases nationwide. Federal testing continues. Since the source for the parasitic illness in five states originated in central Mexico, Taylor Farms, out of caution, issuing a voluntary recall for lettuce sourced there. This is ABC News. OpenAI confirms two of its advanced artificial intelligence models went rogue and attacked a digital library.
11: OpenAI says this happened during testing in a controlled environment, but the AI models managed to escape containment, connected to the internet, and hacked the library of computer code. A startup called Hugging Face. OpenAI is calling it an unprecedented cyber incident, and they're now reinforcing safeguards.
9: ABC's Hannah Batta. They're fast, quiet, and affordable, but as e-bike sales have surged, so have injuries.
12: One estimate puts the number of people hurt in e-bike accidents at 20,000 per year.
13: It's really disheartening.
12: Orthopedic trauma surgeon Hassan Mir sees it firsthand.
13: I'll spend a day operating on kids injured from e-bikes, and then on my way home from work, see more kids on e-bikes.
12: Riders aged 10 to 14 make up the largest percentage of e-bike injuries.
9: ABC's Jim Ryan. I'm Michelle Franzen, ABC News.
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102.3 KIFW. It's Tori in the morning. A good Wednesday morning to you. I have a question for you. How far would you go for something that you love, even if it was a soda? I'm just going to say that a man went above and beyond for a soda that he loves. And I hope you're not eating breakfast because this is going to be a doozy. It's next.

0: KIFW, it's Tori in the morning. If you are eating your breakfast right now, I would say just hold off just a minute because what I'm about to tell you may give you the oogies like it gave me. So how far would you go for something that you really love, even if it was a soda? I'm just going to say there's a man in Kansas who went above and beyond for a bottle of Mountain Dew because he ended up, after going inside a porta potty, dropping his Mountain Dew inside, I mean inside the toilet. It went down. Mountain Dew, and he went down after it. And then he got stuck. He couldn't get out. And my skin is crawling right now. And so luckily, a worker came along to take care of the porta potty, and the guy was yelling. And so they got him out. Oh my, what, for a Mountain Dew, this man must love. I'm going to tell you, I don't know if there's anything I would go inside the porta potty for. If I drop my keys and my cell phone, I would give it a thought. But first I would think, do I really need them? Can I get an extra set of keys? What would you go in the porta potty? I mean in for if you dropped it.
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102.3 KIFW. It's Tori in the morning. This Saturday, the farmer's market, back at it. I'm so excited for this. You know, I love the farmer's market. I like to support local, and you can just get the best, freshest veggies and fruit. I love that there is music playing. You can see your friends there. Yeah, I love it. And there's beyond that, there's local art. It's just a fun vibe. Just nothing says summer like the farmer's market. Also, if you're

0: Earlier in Iraq, flag-draped caskets transferred from a military plane to special vans. ABC's Louis Martinez has more on the solemn ceremony.
1: The closing of the two doors of those two transfer vehicles, all done simultaneously, a lot of synchronicity taking place there by the two airmen who were closing it, again, symbolizing the dignity with which these remains of fallen service members are treated.
0: A state of emergency in West Virginia due to widespread flooding. National Guard members are being deployed along with swift water rescue teams to assist local responders. Heavy rain today could lead to severe flooding in both North Carolina and Virginia. This is ABC News.
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13: 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The Mariners win it. A white knuckle win to salvage this series.
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2: City officials say Juneau is preparing for another Glacial Lake outburst flood expected to peak in early August with expanding flood protection and new resources for residents.
3: We're watching the basin fill again, just like we have in years past. Currently, the most recent forecast from the National Weather Service is that the basin will be full around the same time as it has been in years past.
2: Ryan O'Shaughnessy, the City and Borough of Juneau Emergency Programs Manager, said the basin is filling on a familiar timeline and the community is currently in the ready phase of its Ready, Set, Go plan.
3: We use a framework that's called Ready, Set, Go as we kind of move through this period. So right now we're in ready, and the conditions that we're monitoring are really the state of the basin and then what's going on with our primary mitigation tools, HESCO barriers, sandbags, and things like that.
2: He urged residents to have evacuation plans, gas in vehicles, and go bags ready. Once the basin begins to release, officials expect 12 to 48 hours before peak river flows and will move to an evacuation order. Officials credit the Army Corps of Engineers with providing 2.5 times more HESCO barrier protection than last year and high-capacity pumps to manage seepage.
3: We have learned a lot from last year, both, you know, the good and the bad. And we've accounted that all the way through our planning this year. Probably one of the biggest changes is the presence of the Army Corps of Engineers. The Army Corps was able to come here to Juneau under advanced authorities and help us build 2.5 times the length of HESCO barrier protection that we had last year.
2: But they warned barriers are hazardous and urged people to stay away. Sarah McDonald, CBJGIS and operations technician, said an online evacuation map lets residents enter an address to see if they're in the evacuation zone and emphasize planning before roads or services are cut off. A flood hotline went live yesterday at 907-500-0890. That's 907-500-0890 with live operators during business hours, expanding to 24/7 if the basin releases. Officials also urged signing up for emergency alerts by texting CBJ to 38276.
4: A dozen Alaska public schools closed this year, the highest number in more than 2 decades, and education leaders say more closures are likely unless school funding and enrollment trends change. 28 brick-and-mortar schools have closed over the past 3 years. While rural schools have long closed because of declining enrollment, many recent closures in larger districts are being driven by budget shortfalls.
5: With all that effort to override the governor's vetoes, in the end, it was really a $20 increase year over year that schools got in the BSA. And unfortunately, our schools are really still in dire need.
4: Districts are facing rising costs for transportation, utilities, teacher salaries, and health insurance, while state education funding has largely failed to keep pace with inflation. At the same time, more families are choosing correspondence and homeschool programs, reducing the funding traditional neighborhood schools receive. Education officials say without changes to state funding, student enrollment trends, or the student funding formula, districts across Alaska will likely continue facing difficult choices between closing schools and increasing class sizes. The State Legislative Committee has approved a special audit of the Alaska Board of Fisheries following concerns about the board's decision-making process and compliance with state law. The audit will review board actions from October 2023 through July of this year, focusing on transparency, ethics, public notice requirements, and legal procedures, not the board's policy decisions themselves. The request follows controversy over the Board of Fisheries' decision to restrict fishing in the Area M fishery, which was later overturned by the acting attorney general. Legislative auditors say they'll review documents, interview stakeholders, and issue an independent report, with the audit expected to begin in August and take 4 to 6 months to complete.
2: You're up to date with News of the North. I'm Grace Dumas.
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6: Weather becoming cooler today, wetter by tomorrow. Mainly cloudy sky today, a high this afternoon only reaching the lower 60s. Rain rolls in late tonight and overnight, low low to mid 50s. Showers mainly early on Thursday, otherwise clouds as we hit through the afternoon, a high run around 60. Showers on Friday, a high near 60, and then another round of wet weather on Saturday, low to mid-60s. I'm Sitka Media Center meteorologist Sally Russell.
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8: And here's your cruise ship report for Wednesday, July 22nd. What are we going to do now that that damn ship that's here every Wednesday is YouTube famous? From 8 a.m. to 4 p.m., it's the Eurodam with the possibility of 2,104 passengers. From 9 a.m. to 4 p.m., it's the Star Seeker with the possibility of 224 passengers. Then from 9 a.m. to 6 p.m., it's the Norwegian Joy with the possibility of 3,887 passengers for a possible grand total of 6,215 passengers. And that's your cruise ship report for Wednesday, July 22nd.
7: 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We must restrict the sale and purchase of firearms. 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
9: Good morning, Sitka. Welcome to Problem Corner. Today is Wednesday, July 22nd, 2026. My sincere apologies for not making it here yesterday. I was under the weather. But I'm here today, and hopefully we can do belated birthday stuff if you'd like. Dr. David Johnson is here in the studio joining me today.
10: Good Welcome. Morning.
9: Great to have you here. And as my way of honoring Dr. Richard Ween, I want to keep trying to throw in some of his regular stuff. He always liked to talk about sunrise and sunset. Sunrise was 4:41 a.m. this morning, and sunset today is 9:32. It's a drizzly day out there, and we're losing daylight every day. Crowded downtown today at over 6,000 possible passengers, but I think we're all pretty good at grooving through that, around it if you need to. And under downtown stuff, the borough wants to inform the public that volunteers from Outer Coast, in partnership with the borough, will be painting decorative crosswalk art in the downtown area this Thursday and Friday, 9 a.m. to noon each day. And this is, of course, weather permitting. This is the update. Because of the weather forecast, they're rescheduling to Monday the 27th and Tuesday the 28th. So the crosswalk art is part of a temporary pedestrian safety demonstration project that's been developed through the Sitka's participation in the Walkability Action Institute. The project is designed to draw attention to existing crosswalks, increase their visibility, and encourage awareness of pedestrians in the downtown area. So the borough will provide traffic control, including signage, cones, and traffic management while volunteers complete the work. Motorists traveling along Lincoln Street should expect delays and are encouraged to use caution, watch for traffic control personnel, and follow the posted directions, of course. If you have questions about this, you can call Public Works at 747-1804. I'm curious what we think about the extra little signs in the middle of the street on Lincoln Street. Have you noticed those?
10: Yeah, I think the problem a lot of times is much more with the pedestrians and with the drivers. I think drivers in Alaska are pretty used to stopping for people in crosswalks, and so I don't think it's as much a problem for them. I think it's kind of a good reminder to the pedestrians that that's where you cross, not in the middle of the street or looking at your phone while you wander across the street or something like that that they're doing.
9: That is interesting. I almost think that the signs need to be bigger. The middle of the road signs that say, you know, stop for pedestrians in the crosswalk. It's the state law. I've found that since I've been paying attention to those signs, because it took me a little while to register what they were as a driver and a pedestrian. And I tend to only cross the road when there are no cars around. I wait, and I don't tend to go downtown when it's super crowded, except for to walk through. And I really seem to be noticing the opposite, that people are going through the crosswalk. People are driving through the crosswalk while I'm in the crosswalk. They're cutting me off.
10: Oh, really?
9: Wow. Yeah. Huh. And cutoffs, I mean, there's more traffic, there's more pedestrians, there's going to be more of that in the summertime anyways. But I've had some really close calls with getting cut off, both while I'm in a crosswalk, as well as, and I'm a pretty good pedestrian, and I walk fast. I oftentimes run across the street so that somebody doesn't have to wait for me if it looks like they're anywhere near me. But the crosswalk by Wells Fargo and the church, mm-hmm. On the Wells Fargo side of the church, that one in particular seems to be a significant problem. And I have to wonder why. Is it people are too distracted? It seems like people are distracted by the bathroom trailers when they come around the circle, and they haven't, because I did notice one of the times it happened, it was a rental car. Mm-hmm. And so you're distracted looking to the right as you come around the church, and then you're not paying enough attention to the crosswalk. Mm-hmm. And people have their own ideas of like, well, I've got enough time, the person's not far enough along in the crosswalk, but that's not the state law. The state law is if somebody's in the crosswalk, you're supposed to wait before the crosswalk and let them pass. And similar thing in driving, the person going forward straight through the traffic light has the right of way. And I've three times now in the past 2 weeks, once very dangerously, somebody turned left in front of me, and I almost, and I looked because I was worried about getting hit from behind, mm-hmm. not only me hitting the car that was cutting me off, and that same car cut off pedestrians in the crosswalk, which was terrifying to watch. People were riled up. You could tell, you know, surprised. And I went and pulled over. I was so rattled. And I've been in a couple of serious car accidents in my life. So, you know, some people close to me might say I overreacted because, you know, everybody lived, everybody was uninjured, but it's an island. We're not in a hurry.
10: And it's an interesting point. You talk about visitors getting driving habits from elsewhere. Several years ago, we were in Florida for an extended period of time getting our boat ready to come up here. And it turns out in Florida, a yellow light is a sign to speed up.
9: What?
10: And if you're within about half a block of a stop sign and it turns yellow, you don't hit the brakes, you hit the accelerator. And so you're going through the light while it's red. And we just about got hit twice when as soon as it turned green, we started out. And you learned very quickly in Florida that when it turns green, you look both ways before you start out, because somebody might be flying through the intersection because they sped up on the yellow light.
9: And that's the law, not the habit?
10: No, it's not. I don't know what the law is. That's it's just the practice. The habit. That's what happens. And so we learn to watch out for that. And so if somebody comes from Florida up here and does that, because that's how they always do things, that could cause a real trouble too. So when there's lots of people driving and lots of people unfamiliar, it certainly pays. But that's really, it's terrible when people misuse the crosswalks. That's for sure.
9: Well, Garrett just handed me a new PSA. Baranoff Island mountain goat hunting. 2026 mountain goat season starts Friday, August 1st, as all of my hunting friends know. Registration permits are now available. Managers are unable to conduct an island-wide survey in 2024 or 2025. However, goat numbers are still thought to be stable. An updated survey will be conducted when conditions allow. All hunt zones except the South Baranof zone will be open. Individual zone quotas are available through the Sitka ADF and G office and will be similar to 2025. And goes on to say that an emergency order R1-1-26 was issued to close the mountain goat season in South Baranof zone on Thursday, July 21st, 2026 at midnight. South Baranof zone will be overutilized due to low population levels and accessibility. Managers will reassess and make in-season adjustments to quotas and zone closures when updated surveys are conducted. Those portions of Unit 4 not affected by this emergency order will remain open until harvest quotas are reached on the season or the season concludes. Hunters are encouraged to target billies. Successful hunters are required to bring their goat's horns to ADF&G for gender and age verification and for maps, zone quotas, frequently asked questions, and other information. Please reach out to the Sitka Area Office at 907-747-5449. And I believe in order to get your tags, you have to do a little quiz thing about identification. One of the more controversial things in the local hunting world here is in years past, there were a few local hunters who liked to target the nannies, and very poor taste, and their argument was that the nannies tasted better. And you know who you are. And it's a bone in contention in the hunting circles. And if you'd like to comment about either anonymously or on the phone, you're welcome to reach out. Yeah, but those identification systems have really improved things both in Juneau and down here as far as harvesting. And I know a lot of folks who get really excited when hunting season starts. It's one of the jokes in my family that I share freely is that I made the silly, this is my family tells me, this is the joke, is that I had either had the silly misfortune or made the silly choice to be born in the first week of hunting season. So I tend to spend my birthday traveling or otherwise away from my family while they're hunting, because I'm not much of a hunter. I used to tag along quite a bit, but I'm not much of a hunter these days. I keep trying to get up the gumption to get more involved in that aspect of my family world, but I'm more of a people person these days. And talking and time in the woods aren't really conducive. I am good at not talking, more so than you would realize, but yeah. So first hunting season is coming, and hopefully folks are getting prepared and making their plans, whether it's for deer hunting or mountain goat hunting. And I will say that if you're a mountain goat hunter and you don't eat your mountain goat, I can certainly find folks that will be happy to take that off your hands. And there's quite a few people who do trades where you can give them your mountain goat meat and they will process it for you and give you a portion back, either packaged or canned. And it is quite a bit different. If you want any advice on how to cook mountain goat, I'm happy to share with you our ideas, as well as we have a chef friend who has some special tricks and tidbits of advice of the best way to cook mountain goat to make it more than edible, if not gourmet. Are you a hunter, Dr. Johnson?
10: I had been in the past. I haven't lately, but I have in the past, and thoroughly enjoy game meat. One year when my older daughters were, I was living on my boat at the time, and my older daughters were there, and we ran out of mule deer meat, and I bought a steak and fixed a beef steak for them, and my daughter took one taste of it and said, "What's this? It doesn't taste like anything." And I said, well, it's beef because we ran out of deer. And she said, it doesn't taste like anything, and I'm not going to eat it. And she refused to eat it because it didn't taste like venison.
9: Yeah, it's interesting how you can have, you can really develop a taste for different types of red meat. We had a very unusual, simple carnivore dinner the other night, and it was it was the last remaining pack of this very special Texas tenderloin that my friend brings me every year. And we had two of those special tenderloins, and then we had two specially cut venison steaks that were bone in, and they were seasoned similarly, pan seared. And I told him halfway through that, because there were two of each, we should have had like one venison and one tenderloin and then stopped and put the rest away for leftovers. But we made the mistake of eating the tenderloins first, which were fall apart tender. I mean, you really could have eaten them with just a fork. Mm-hmm. And the venison was still good. I have a taste for both, but it would have gone better the other way around. And it reminds me weirdly of times that we've, it's been a long time since I've had ice cream, but there was a time in my life and I had the girth to, I accepted the girth that went along with this habit. On a very stressful night after the kids would go to bed, we would share two pints of ice cream and swap them back and forth. And you have to be careful with flavors. You can't eat the really sweet ice cream first and then eat the other one. It tastes bland, like almost no taste at all. The caller ID says vending machine. This might be a weird one. Thanks for calling. You're on the air.
10: Robocall.
9: Yeah. I'm trying to get rid of them, but.
10: have you ever eaten black bear?
9: I don't eat bear meat. My maiden name is Bear, and like the animal. And growing up, bears were like the family icon and of sorts, or spirit animal, if you will. And I had never been exposed to bear meat at all until I moved up here. I was 30 when I moved up here, and I hadn't eaten meat in about 5 years when I moved up here. I was strict vegan and worked for a vegan company. So it was, I tiptoed back into carnivorism, and I learned a lot about processing meat. And there's a significant difference in game meat based on who processes it and how they process it. And that was a hard thing to understand. My guy is meticulous about his processing and has taught my kids very well about that kind of thing. But I do trade bear meat in funny ways, including for ice cream. Not the ice cream. I don't eat the ice cream, but it's one of our trades. And there's a couple folks in town that make fantastic sausage. And even I know people that corn bear meat to make corned beef, you know, similar to the seasoning of corned beef. But yeah, I don't eat bear meat. Do you eat bear meat?
10: I had one occasion to do it when I was in in school in northern Minnesota. My dad shot a black bear, and we ate what dad shot, no matter what it was. And so we ate one black bear, not a very big one, but we ate black bear meat all winter.
9: I'm intrigued about blue bear meat. People talk about if it's a spring bear and they ate a lot of blueberries, the meat can have a blue hue to it. I got in a lot of trouble when I worked years ago in the south side of Denali at Tekosha Mountain Lodge. And the weird side note is I was at a coffee house in Vegas and met somebody at the table next to me. When I said I lived in Alaska, they said, oh, I spent time in Denali as a teenager. And I said, at Tekosha Mountain Lodge. They said, south side of Denali. I said, you must have been at Tekosha Mountain Lodge. She was like, how did you know that? I said, because I worked there. She's like, no, you didn't. Yeah, I worked there. I met a teenager whose parents owned Tekosha Mountain Lodge. She was a student at the dorms at Edgecombe, and I worked there. Got to know her parents over the phone, applied. They hired me. I went up there. And at the time, I was eating venison and a little bit of meat again, but this was a very, very remote lodge, and I was a cook and a housekeeper, and they were on a tight budget, and we served the clients, both the rafters that came through and the scheduled guests, and Princess Lodge people would get boated up there. We ate differently. The crew ate differently than the guests. And the family that owned the lodge had quite a bit of bear meat in the freezer, and they expected me to, it was all ground bear meat, and they expected me to like make spaghetti and meatloaf for the crew. And I cooked it, but I didn't want to eat it. And it really drove the wife crazy that I didn't want to eat it. And cause she thought of it as a budgeting thing. And my thing was, I'll eat ramen. Like, I don't care. I don't need anything extra. I would just like leave a tiny bit of sauce aside for myself to eat with pasta or something. And it would just drive her nuts that I wouldn't eat it. She didn't understand. And she would get so upset with me. Phone distractions. I had a partner traveling and working with me at the time, and she really, really liked him. And I that was part of my excuse, was like, well, there'll be a little more meat for him. It's okay. It's like anything in life. If you're not somebody's cup of tea, but you have to work together, there's going to be things that rub you the wrong way, and it's going to fester. Mm-hmm. And I worked really hard, and I tried so hard to never complain about anything. I did anything she asked me to do. I painted furniture. I painted decks. I worked late. I wasn't comfortable with a shotgun, but I had to learn how to use a shotgun comfortably and carry a shotgun back and forth to work. I lived in a cabin that was, I don't know, a half a mile away, and maybe not that far, maybe more like a quarter of a mile away. But I was doing so many things that were out of the box for me at the time, out of my comfort zone, that this to me seemed like such a little thing to not eat the bear meat, but it drove her crazy. And Marissa, and she was fantastic, like a wonderful person. I learned so much from her and her husband, John, and they had such a great backstory. He had homesteaded that property. It's on Pirate Lake in the south side of Denali. Keith Nitre is friends with those people and had been through there a lot. And they had a really lovely, rugged lodge for many, many years. Real Alaskans. Welcome to Problem Corner. You're on the air.
11: What do you call a vegetarian?
9: What do you call a vegetarian? This is a cute joke. I don't know. Silly?
11: A poor hunter.
9: There you go. There you go. That was definitely me. I'm still a poor hunter, but I'm lucky, lucky to have good hunters in my circle.
11: Yeah. So that's a vegetarian for you.
9: I like the PETA thing because I used to get paid to go to PETA rallies, and then I moved up here, and there's the funny T-shirts that instead of it's people eating tasty animals is the Alaska, yeah, the Alaska version of PETA.
11: Okay, then. Well, good luck. All right, take care.
9: You too. Thanks for the call. Yeah. First little break. We'll be right back.
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9: Welcome back. Want to remind folks that this Saturday, besides the farmer's market, there's also the annual Corgi Canine Convoy. So all four-legged furry friends are welcome for the Corgi Parade. This will be at Lower Molar, right next to the Path of Hope. And you can go out and help celebrate your furry friends and family. And this is put out there by Trish from White's and Harry Race Pharmacies. They do want to remind folks that this is a leash area. And if you have questions, you can call 206-2202. And again, that's at 12:30 at Lower Molar Field. And at 3 o'clock, you can join Rotary and me and my gang. We're going to be out at the Far North Shelter at the Rec to help welcome Jasper back from his trip, his year-long trip to Switzerland. And I'm going to use that as my segue. Dr. Johnson and I were chatting off air. We're going to talk about parenting a bit and letting your kids go. Fly away, literally and figuratively. And you mentioned your daughter's exchange experience, which is very similar path to, it sounds like, where my guy's going. I mean, as far as the could have graduated early or and being so young and traveling abroad and coming back and just taking a class. And tell me about your daughter's experience.
10: Well, she was in school in Portland at the time and had taken advanced credit classes, and so halfway through her what would have been her junior year, she was done with all of the requirements except one credit class that she hadn't taken yet, and so she was accepted into a program in Southern Africa, and
9: what was
10: went
9: the
10: there.
9: Program though? Do you remember?
10: Oh, I don't. I don't remember which program it was. But
9: did she get to choose the country?
10: No.
9: And what country in Africa did she go to?
10: Proper names and old guys are a bad combination.
9: And it was southern.
10: Right next to South Africa, and it was, oh for heaven's sake, Swaziland. That's where she went, Swaziland. She went to Swaziland and had an amazing experience there. The curriculum was done on the European school system. And so she had a very good experience, decided not to go back, interestingly, and instead came back and did her one credit and then walked with her high school class, graduating class, and then had met a boy in South Africa or in Africa and went to stay with his parents in Germany.
9: Oh, wow.
10: And went to sign up in Germany for school, and they said, well, you're not a resident here, you can't come to school here. And she said, well, what regulation says that I can't? And there wasn't one, so she did a crash course in German.
9: Wow.
10: And then went to school in Germany for the year, and got her international baccalaureate degree. And she, one of the classes she took was English literature, because she thought that would be an easy one, at least a little bit of a break in the middle of all that. It turns out it was her hardest class, because the teacher was an absolute stickler on German grammar and punctuation, and all of the tests were essay tests.
9: Wow.
10: And so she had to do proper German language in her interpretations of English literature.
9: Did she attend the German club here?
10: No.
9: Does she know about the German club here? Can we invite her? Because she's in town sometimes, right?
10: Oh yeah, occasionally. She's our granddaughter, her daughter, is in high school right now and has her eye on coming to Outer Coast for college.
9: Oh wow!
10: And our daughter Jenna went on into academics and is on sabbatical right now, but in January will be taking over as vice chancellor at the University of California at Santa Cruz.
9: Oh, that's a great place to live. So tell me about your experience of letting your 16-year-old daughter go off to South Africa.
10: It was challenging. I mean, you raise the children to be independent, and then, darn it, they turn out to be. I think Alaskan kids have a real advantage over kids in other places because they do get to travel more. And that's changing as time has gone on. But our daughter, for example, when she started kindergarten, had done more traveling than I had done when I graduated from medical school.
9: Wow.
10: And that's the combination of years later, number one, Alaska rather than Minnesota, number two, and a physician's family rather than a Baptist preacher's family economically. But all three of those were a difference. But the kids, in school, from then on, school activities involve traveling, and it's not going to school and getting in a bus and driving 20 miles to another school and having the activity and then driving the bus home. It's getting on the ferry or getting on the airplane and flying to another town and staying in unfamiliar houses or with unfamiliar people or in places. And so kids that do activities, whether it's sports or music or debate or whatever, get to travel, which I think is a huge advantage for kids otherwise living on an island in Southeast Alaska.
9: Scary, though. Scary.
10: Absolutely.
9: Because there's so much that can happen. There's so much that can go wrong.
10: Oh, yeah.
9: I don't have a really good gauge of how old your daughters are. Was she traveling with a cell phone? Like, how often did you talk to her when she was in South Africa?
10: Well, it was way before cell phones. And so we talked to her very, very occasionally.
9: Once a month?
10: Yeah, about that probably. Yeah, about that.
9: Yeah, it's kind of mind-numbing. You can't know what you don't know.
10: Mm-hmm.
9: And now that our son is on his way back, he'll actually be arriving on the late flight tomorrow night. And if you'd like to come join me at the airport. everybody's welcome. I do wish he was coming in on the earlier flight for a variety of reasons, but now that it's so close to the coming back, there's new complications, new questions, and then all the looking back of why didn't we ask this, why didn't we ask that, but we didn't know the things we should have asked for verification of. And now there's even questions on the way back of like, well, what are you comfortable with for his return? Because the standard rotary system here, when an exchange student goes home, they're essentially escorted every part of the way until they go through security, because you don't want to run the risk of the kid trying to stay, because that happens. Apparently, at some point, there was an exchange student, and Shannon might call and remind me of the backstory, but there was an exchange student here, I believe, who, like, jumped a plane for California and tried to immigrate to the U.S. And, you know, here, the Swiss Rotary was overly concerned about whether or not our son was a good fit and should stay in Switzerland, and he's literally the very last exchange student to leave the country of Switzerland this year through the Rotary program. And he's a good kid. I think he's ready to come home now, but he stayed as long as he possibly could. There was a scare last week. They thought and I knew this, so I wasn't worried about it, but nobody bothered to call me and get my opinion. They realized that his visa is actually expired, but Switzerland has agreements with the U.S. If you're if you're on a student visa, there's a grace period, but you do have to be able to prove that you have a return ticket. And his return ticket was, of course, issued months ago, and so he's in compliance technically, and it won't be a problem. But at some point, somebody red flagged him and said, no, you're going to have to go to the consulate in Geneva, like, on Friday. Like, they told him this, him and the host parent, in the morning, you have to go today. And they're a 3.5 hour commute from Geneva. And so it was a big deal, and everybody was all stressed out about it. And then they checked and checked, and of course, no, it's fine. They didn't need to do that. So all the glitches and all the learning for all the parties involved. And although I would certainly recommend Rotary on every aspect, I do see from an outside perspective the need for the international organization to make more of an effort to be on the same page with each other from country to country. And it'll be really interesting for him to compare notes with his essentially classmate who did the AFS program and went to France. And I mean, one of the serious differences that I saw, the contrast between the two that I know from the other parents, is that our son had 3 host families. And there were only a couple of times, maybe twice, where he had overnights with other Rotarian host families because of travel things. But by contrast, the AFS student that was away this school year, she had 9 host families.
10: Oh, my word.
9: And in a 10.5 month stint. And some of those were emergency families and because of circumstances. And I can't imagine how stressful that was. But oh, my goodness. Naomi Kapp, I'm just so proud of this girl. Everybody knows who she is, and there's different events that go on to welcome these kids back. But so impressed that she stuck it out and persevered. And what these kids carry with them forward to have had these life experiences. But us, too, the perseverance of, I mean, we could have pulled him at some point. We also could have accepted when we were told he's probably going to get sent home. And instead, we went the other direction and encouraged and asked questions. And friends wrote letters of support to help him get to stay, like to help the other side see him for who he is. Dr. Ween wrote a beautiful letter. Ted Howard, Jeff Budd. And I'm saying this in gratitude to thank them for what they did, and because it really did seem to help. Because as the other adults, they're just humans. They can't always ask the right question to get to know the kids. And even in the process of being accepted to the program, he did well here, but they knew who his family was. They knew who he was in the community and that he was a good kid. But the Anchorage panel that interviewed him, I could tell that I'm pretty intuitive. I could tell they were skeptical of him being going forward in the program. And it was one person on that panel that asked the extra questions that swayed it his way, certainly. And it had to do with our trade shows and his experience with trade shows. He called him back into the interview, which doesn't usually happen, and asked more detailed questions. And he shined when he was talking about working trade shows and

0: legacy that you'll always carry with you. And that's my long-windedness for the segment, and time to take the next break. But phone lines are open. We'll be right back.
1: ABC News, I'm Michelle Franz, and a solemn military service known as the Dignified Transfer took place at Dover Air Base earlier today in Delaware for the four U.S. service members killed in the Middle East this past weekend. President Trump and top Pentagon officials were on hand. Hostilities, meantime, between the U.S. and Iran intensifying for the second week. More from ABC's Louis Martinez.
2: What we've seen now is essentially a return to daily combat, and it's no longer a situation where Iran waits for the United States to attack. They have been carrying out daylight attacks ahead of any U.S. retaliation. So what we're seeing is a return now to daily hostilities.
1: President Trump travels to Georgia today to speak at an economic event. The cyclosporiasis outbreak now impacting 41 states. The CDC says there are more than 11,000 cases. Federal testing continues out of an abundance of caution, since the source was in five states originated in central Mexico. Taylor Farms issuing a voluntary recall. This is ABC News.
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0: Welcome back to Problem Corner. I do want to mention there is a new Sitka Tourism Manager, Judson Rusk, and he's available to meet with community members and all of us, local businesses, visitors, and partners. He has regular business hours of 9 to 4. Monday through Wednesday, and then Thursday and Friday, 9 to 12:30. You can make an appointment by reaching out to his office, 747-1823. And we've been talking election for the past weeks, and Kevin Mosier, local assemblyman, has filed for the mayor seat. And so you can reach out to him at 752-0467. And getting back to the conversation with Dr. Johnson, we're talking about parenting and exchange students. And we are doing a meet and greet of sorts and celebrating Jasper's return from his Rotary year abroad in Switzerland. We'll be at the Far North Shelter at the Rec from roughly 3 to 6. I'll be there before then. I'm sure there will be there past 6. We'll provide hot dogs and s'mores and any other American food I can come up with. And you're welcome to bring a dish to share or just show up and hang out. We'll have a fire and my plan is to have a

0: a laptop slideshow of his pictures, and you're welcome to, even if you don't know us, you're welcome to come out and chat with him about his year abroad. He not only did the year in Switzerland, he also spent time in Italy and France with his host families, and he did a Euro tour recently of 15 days in 12 different countries, whirlwind tour. And yeah, come out and hang out with us, and hopefully it won't be too yucky of a day, but we're real Alaskans. We can handle some wetness.
1: Absolutely. That was one of the first things when I moved to Ketchikan was we did a lot of sailing down there and sailboat racing. And one of the if we ever would decide to do after a race, raft up together and have dinner or whatever people wanted to do, folks that would come from somewhere else would say, well, it's raining, aren't we going to cancel it? Well, no, you just wear your rain gear and sit there on the deck and eat your food with your rain gear on.
0: Yeah. After all the heat waves he's been through, I think he's looking forward to the rain. Thanks for calling. You're on the air.
2: Hi, good morning. I'm calling to wish my grandson, Aiden, a happy very 17th birthday today.
0: Oh, nice. Happy birthday.
2: Yeah. Thanks so much. Have a great day.
0: You too. Take care. Guess what? I kind of lost track of commercials. I think we might have one more set of commercials. Thanks for calling.
3: Hello,
0: you're on the air.
3: This is business listing verification with an urgent message. 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
0: Thanks for calling. 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
4: Well, good morning, Problem Corner. A belated happy birthday wish to my handsome son, D.A. Yesterday, nobody was at the radio station but music.
0: Sorry.
4: And this coming Friday, my beautiful granddaughter up in Anchorage, Rosemary Olivia Johnson, will be a whole whopping 12 years old. And God bless them both. Thank you very much.
0: Awesome. Thanks for the call. Have a great day. Okay, we'll do this last little one. Thanks for the text. So we'll be right back.
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0: Welcome back. Well, we covered a lot today, and I do want to put some focus on just parenting in general. And I've had parenting in the digital age on my brain a lot the last few weeks. And I, you know, talking about the contrast when your daughter did exchange and you probably talked to her once a month. On a good pattern, we were talking to our son once a week. When our other son went traveling at 17, we talked to him every day for a variety of complicated reasons. And it was really, really great for our relationship. But as they do get older and they're more on their own and we get off their radar, just as it's the same thing with me talking to my parents when I was young and we didn't have cell phones. There was like agreed on check-ins, but it's just communication. And I read something today that 25% of people are estranged from someone in their family, in their immediate family. And I, like, as a parent, as well as a daughter, and a spouse, like, we just need to to keep talking, even when it's hard, even when we disagree. We don't have to agree on any given topic in order to be in touch and communicate and care about each other. We'll take this call. Thanks for calling. You're on the air.
10: Hi. I'd like to know if there was only the Dog Salmon Festival and cake.
0: Fortunately, I don't know anything about the Dog Salmon Festival and cake. It's vaguely familiar, but I can reach out to a couple people and try to find out, and maybe a listener knows.
10: Okay.
0: Do you want to leave a number?
10: 907-738-0954.
0: Okay. We'll see what we can figure out.
10: Thank you.
0: Thank you. Take care.
1: Yeah, the whole thing with communication is really challenging. I absolutely agree that continuing to talk with each other is vital. I've had that experience in my own family with, and so often in families, one of the issues can be finances or money, and people get real strong feelings about that, and that gets to be a problem. Political. You know, it seems more from the left side cutting off contact with people on the right side over President Trump or whatever. I just think that's really, really sad, really, really sad that people can't keep on talking with each other. One of the things that I would do in my practice and talking with people is whenever somebody says or does something, if you talk about the other person's actions and your own feelings, your personal feelings, generally you can start a discussion. It might be a big, loud argument discussion, but it will be a discussion. If you talk about your actions and the other person's feelings, you're psychologically pointing your finger at them and putting them on the spot, and you'll get, rather than a conversation, you'll get defensiveness. And so talking about your own, owning your feelings, or owning your own feelings, or expressing your own feelings and the other person's actions, and the more directly visible actions they can be, the more likely it will be that you will start some kind of a back and forth. Whereas if you start talking about the other person's feelings, you know, you don't care, blah, blah, blah, you don't care, you don't feel this way, they will respond with defensiveness. I mean, if I'm talking about my feelings, my hand motions are toward me. If I'm talking about your feelings, my finger is out. And if somebody is pointing their finger at you, your response is either fists up or palms up, pushing them away. And that's the physical manifestation of what's happening intellectually and emotionally inside you.
0: Yeah, like the saying, if you have one finger pointed at someone, you have three fingers pointed at yourself. Like we mirror each other. What we notice in other people tends to be what we need to work on ourselves, and we're all a work in progress, right? And if you, what I've really tried to focus on the last couple of years myself is, I'm only walking in my shoes, and I mess up. I actually had a thing a week or so ago at a store where I had one weird interaction with one set of employees, and then I asked weird questions of another employee because I was irritated, and then later on ran into the boss who I didn't fully recognize as the boss, and she gave me this umbrella perspective that really opened my eyes. And I wasn't able that day I didn't have the inclination to apologize like I should have to the middle employee, But I did apologize to somebody else and ask them to give a message. And then yesterday I saw that middle employee and I really apologized to her and said, you know, I think I was having a bad day and I shouldn't have gone about it that way. She was so kind. And what her response to my apology was so lovely. It kind of choked me up. She said, "It's okay. You're fine. I know you're a nice person. You shop here all the time." And it made me laugh because I even kind of said, "Well, yeah, I mean, just because you shop here all the time doesn't mean you're a nice person, but thank you." And it takes so little to turn a situation around. And I've found myself more and more in the last 10 years and eating crow, you know? And my memory's not what it used to be, so it's a blanket across town thing. If at some point I offended you or rubbed you the wrong way, I'm really sorry. I've been in some dark places in my life, and can we start over? You know, let's be friends. We're all neighbors, and that's what I'm doing here. And I think that's part of what Dr. Johnson likes about being here. Is we can visit and remind folks what we have in common rather than what we have different, and learn from each other. I'm certainly learning from you. Thanks for being here.
1: Thank you.
0: I'm going to go a little bit over. Garrett's going to kick us out, but I have an Alex Trebek quote, which is, of course, the famous host of the show Jeopardy, and it's, "I just enjoy the moment I'm in. For me, life is a whole experience, not just a series of isolated moments. It's like submerging yourself into a warm bath rather than sticking your toe under the faucet." I'm going to leave you with that. I'll be back tomorrow. Take care.
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11: City officials say Juneau is preparing for another Glacial Lake outburst flood expected to peak in early August, with expanding flood protection and new resources for residents.
12: We're watching the basin fill again, just like we have in years past. Currently, the most recent forecast from the National Weather Service is that the basin will be full around the same time as it has been in years past.
11: Ryan O'Shaughnessy, the City and Borough of Juneau Emergency Programs Manager, said the basin is filling on a familiar timeline and the community is currently in the ready phase of its Ready, Set, Go plan.
12: We use a framework that's called Ready, Set, Go as we kind of move through this period. So right now we're in ready, and the conditions that we're monitoring are really the state of the basin and then what's going on with our primary mitigation tools, HESCO barriers, sandbags, and things like that.
11: He urged residents to have evacuation plans, gas in vehicles, and go bags ready. Once the basin begins to release, officials expect 12 to 48 hours before peak river flows and will move to an evacuation order. Officials credit the Army Corps of Engineers with providing 2.5 times more HESCO barrier protection than last year and high-capacity pumps to manage seepage.
12: We have learned a lot from last year, both, you know, the good and the bad. And we've accounted that all the way through our planning this year. Probably one of the biggest changes is the presence of the Army Corps of Engineers. The Army Corps was able to come here to Juneau under advanced authorities and help us build 2.5 times the length of HESCO barrier protection that we had last year.
11: But they warned barriers are hazardous and urged people to stay away. Sarah McDonald, CBJGIS and operations technician, said an online evacuation map lets residents enter an address to see if they're in the evacuation zone and emphasize planning before roads or services are cut off. A flood hotline went live yesterday at 907-500-0890. That's 907-500-0890, with live operators during business hours, expanding to 24/7 if the basin releases. Officials also urged signing up for emergency alerts by texting CBJ to 38276. A dozen Alaska public schools closed this year, the highest number in more than two decades, and education leaders say more closures are likely unless school funding and enrollment trends change. 28 brick-and-mortar schools have closed over the past 3 years. While rural schools have long closed because of declining enrollment, many recent closures in larger districts are being driven by budget shortfalls.
13: With all that effort to override the governor's vetoes, in the end, it was really a $20 increase year over year that schools got in the BSA. And unfortunately, our schools are really still in dire need.
11: Districts are facing rising costs for transportation, utilities, teacher salaries, and health insurance, while state education funding has largely failed to keep pace with inflation. At the same time, more families are choosing correspondence and homeschool programs, reducing the funding traditional neighborhood schools receive. Education officials say without changes to state funding, student enrollment trends, or the student funding formula, districts across Alaska will likely continue facing difficult choices between closing schools and increasing class sizes. The state legislative committee has approved a special audit of the Alaska Board of Fisheries following concerns about the board's decision-making process and compliance with state law. The audit will review board actions from October 2023 through July of this year, focusing on transparency, ethics, public notice requirements, and legal procedures, not the board's policy decisions themselves. The request follows controversy over the Board of Fisheries decision to restrict fishing in the Area M fishery, which was later overturned by the acting attorney general. Legislative auditors say they'll review documents, interview stakeholders, and issue an independent report, with the audit expected to begin in August and take 4 to 6 months to complete.
14: 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I'm Grace Dumas.
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15: Weather becoming cooler today, wetter by tomorrow. Mainly cloudy sky today, a high this afternoon only reaching the lower 60s. Rain rolls in late tonight and overnight, low low to mid 50s. Showers mainly early on Thursday, otherwise clouds as we hit through the afternoon, a high right around 60. Showers on Friday, a high near 60, and then another round of wet weather on Saturday, low to mid-60s. I'm Sitka Media Center meteorologist Sally Russell.
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16: And here's your cruise ship report for Wednesday, July 22nd. What are we going to do now that that damn ship that's here every Wednesday is YouTube famous? From 8 a.m. to 4 p.m., it's the Eurodam with the possibility of 2,104 passengers. From 9 a.m. to 4 p.m., it's the Star Seeker with the possibility of 224 passengers. Then from 9 a.m. to 6 p.m., it's the Norwegian Joy with the possibility of 3,887 passengers for a possible grand total of 6,215 passengers. And that's your cruise ship report for Wednesday, July 22nd.
17: ABC News, I'm Michelle Franz, and a solemn military service known as the Dignified Transfer took place at Dover Air Base earlier today in Delaware for the four U.S. service members killed in the Middle East this past weekend. President Trump and top Pentagon officials were on hand. Hostilities, meantime, between the U.S. and Iran intensifying for the second week. More from ABC's Louis Martinez.
18: What we've seen now is essentially a return to daily combat, and it's no longer a situation where Iran waits for the United States to attack. They have been carrying out daylight attacks ahead of any U.S. retaliation. So what we're seeing is a return now to daily hostilities.
17: President Trump travels to Georgia today to speak at an economic event. The cyclosporiasis outbreak now impacting 41 states. The CDC says there are more than 11,000 cases. Federal testing continues out of an abundance of caution since the source was in five states originated in central Mexico. Taylor Farms issuing a voluntary recall. This is ABC News. Tropical storm Bertha expected to make landfall later today in southeastern Louisiana. It's weakening a bit, but still packed with powerful winds and heavy rain. ABC's Ginger Z is tracking the storm.
19: It's really those parishes south of New Orleans by 4 p.m. this afternoon for those gusts up to 40 miles per hour. And then it goes to barely anything by the time it gets to Texas because it really dies out. So it remains a tropical storm, makes landfall later this afternoon or tonight, then hugs just south of Lake Charles before just becoming a low pressure system into Texas this weekend.
17: Texas Governor Greg Abbott ordering state agencies to investigate advertising birth tourism. Here's ABC's Jim Ryan.
20: So-called birth tourism involves women traveling to the United States in order to give birth to a child who is automatically a U.S. citizen. Governor Greg Abbott says two Texas hospitals were advertising birth packages in Mexico. He calls that an abuse of immigration laws, adding that, quote, U.S. citizenship is not for sale.
17: I'm Michelle Franzen, ABC News.
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Well, we're just 48 hours away of falling in love. It's The Cure. It's Tim. We got a Wednesday going with music on the way this hour from Green Day. We've got Eric Carmen, Prince, and Tears for Fears on the way. Kicking off this hour together, it's Hall & Oates.

0: Men Without Hats, it's Tim as we roll on a Wednesday together. Of course, a lot of foreigners visiting the U.S. for the first time during the FIFA World Cup, and a lot of them have been pleasantly surprised by being in our country. An online poll asked first-time visitors what their biggest misconceptions about the U.S. were. And they had some great responses. Here are the top five. The size of Lake Michigan. I asked other passengers what ocean we were flying over. That is, Lake Michigan is way bigger than most people think. Here's another response. I thought the, quote, everything is bigger in America thing, unquote, was a joke. And then I ordered a medium drink. Yeah, some of them can be pretty big. This response came from someone who said, I come from a small island, and the fact you can drive in a straight line for hours is so weird. Another person from Australia thought that American school buses were a fake movie prop because Aussie students, they take public transportation. They don't generally have school buses. And finally, some person responded their first time in the U.S. They said the weirdest thing about their experience was all of the drug commercials on TV. Well, I got to give you that. That is no doubt about that. It's you can't get through a movie without seeing a couple of dozen of those. Music from Elton John on the way next.
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0: It's Gin Blossoms. My name's Tim. Hit me up on my Facebook page, facebook.com/TimOnTheAir, with Prince coming up. And we're going to do one from Dexy's Midnight Runners next.
1: ABC News, I'm Michelle Franzen. A New York federal judge set the drug trafficking trial for Venezuela's ousted leader Nicolas Maduro and his wife for June of next year. ABC's Peter Haralambu says Maduro's attorneys are now trying to claim immunity.
2: The argument here is that he's protected by sovereign immunity as a head of state, that U.S. courts don't have the jurisdiction to try him on criminal offenses. And they've previewed this argument. They're also going to contest the military capture that led to his extradition. And we will see that motion probably sometime in September with oral argument in November. We'll see how that argument fares. Noriega tried to make the same argument when he was put on trial in the United States. It was rejected because the United States didn't officially recognize him as the head of Panama.
1: Tropical storm Bertha made landfall this afternoon in St. Bernard Parish, Louisiana. That storm weakening, but expected to rake the coastline as it moves west towards Texas with rainfall. And severe storms could also trigger flooding in parts of North Carolina and Virginia today. This is ABC News.
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Hello, it's Tim. Speaking of food, Reese's Pieces rolling out a new flavor. It's been about a decade since the brand has changed thing up, and now coming out, Reese's Pieces with chocolate cookie.

0: the flavor featuring the brand's signature peanut butter flavor, of course, with the chocolate cookie center. 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The king size packs roll out later this year, just in time to stock up and be the most popular house on the street for Halloween. So look for that. 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Oh, that's good for you. Music on the way from the Scorpions next.
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2: City officials say Juneau is preparing for another Glacial Lake outburst flood expected to peak in early August, with expanding flood protection and new resources for residents.
3: We're watching the basin fill again, just like we have in years past. Currently, the most recent forecast from the National Weather Service is that the basin will be full around the same time as it has been in years past.
2: Ryan O'Shaughnessy, the City and Borough of Juneau Emergency Programs Manager, said the basin is filling on a familiar timeline and the community is currently in the ready phase of its Ready, Set, Go plan.
3: We use a framework that's called Ready, Set, Go as we kind of move through this period. So right now we're in ready, and the conditions that we're monitoring are really the state of the basin and then what's going on with our primary mitigation tools, HESCO barriers, sandbags, and things like that.
2: He urged residents to have evacuation plans, gas in vehicles, and go bags ready. Once the basin begins to release, officials expect 12 to 48 hours before peak river flows and will move to an evacuation order. Officials credit the Army Corps of Engineers with providing 2.5 times more HESCO barrier protection than last year and high-capacity pumps to manage seepage.
3: We have learned a lot from last year, both, you know, the good and the bad. And we've accounted that all the way through our planning this year. Probably one of the biggest changes is the presence of the Army Corps of Engineers. The Army Corps was able to come here to Juneau under advanced authorities and help us build 2.5 times the length of HESCO barrier protection that we had last year.
2: But they warned barriers are hazardous and urged people to stay away. Sarah McDonald, CBJGIS and operations technician, said an online evacuation map lets residents enter an address to see if they're in the evacuation zone and emphasize planning before roads or services are cut off. A flood hotline went live yesterday at 907-500-0890. That's 907-500-0890, with live operators during business hours, expanding to 24/7 if the basin releases. Officials also urged signing up for emergency alerts by texting CBJ to 38276. A dozen Alaska public schools closed this year, the highest number in more than two decades, and education leaders say more closures are likely unless school funding and enrollment trends change. 28 brick-and-mortar schools have closed over the past 3 years. While rural schools have long closed because of declining enrollment, many recent closures in larger districts are being driven by budget shortfalls.
4: With all that effort to override the governor's vetoes, in the end, it was really a $20 increase year over year that schools got in the BSA. And unfortunately, our schools are really still in dire need.
2: Districts are facing rising costs for transportation, utilities, teacher salaries, and health insurance, while state education funding has largely failed to keep pace with inflation. At the same time, more families are choosing correspondence and homeschool programs, reducing the funding traditional neighborhood schools receive. Education officials say without changes to state funding, student enrollment trends, or the student funding formula, districts across Alaska will likely continue facing difficult choices between closing schools and increasing class sizes. The State Legislative Committee has approved a special audit of the Alaska Board of Fisheries following concerns about the board's decision-making process and compliance with state law. The audit will review board actions from October 2023 through July of this year, focusing on transparency, ethics, public notice requirements, and legal procedures, not the board's policy decisions themselves. The request follows controversy over the Board of Fisheries' decision to restrict fishing in the Area M fishery, which was later overturned by the acting attorney general. Legislative auditors say they'll review documents, interview stakeholders, and issue an independent report, with the audit expected to begin in August and take 4 to 6 months to complete.
5: You're up to date with News of the North. I'm Grace Dumas.
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6: Weather becoming cooler today, wetter by tomorrow. Mainly cloudy sky today. A high this afternoon only reaching the lower 60s. Rain rolls in late tonight and overnight low low to mid 50s. Showers mainly early on Thursday. Otherwise clouds as we head through the afternoon. A high right around 60. Showers on Friday. A high near 60. And then another round of wet weather on Saturday. Low to mid 60s. I'm Sitka Media Center meteorologist Sally Russell.
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8: And here's your cruise ship report for Wednesday, July 22nd. What are we going to do now that that damn ship that's here every Wednesday is YouTube famous? From 8 a.m. to 4 p.m., it's the Eurodam with the possibility of 2,104 passengers. From 9 a.m. to 4 p.m., it's the Star Seeker with the possibility of 224 passengers. Then from 9 a.m. to 6 p.m., it's the Norwegian Joy with the possibility of 3,887 passengers for a possible grand total of 6,215 passengers. And that's your cruise ship report for Wednesday, July 22nd.
9: ABC News, I'm Michelle Franzen. A New York federal judge set the drug trafficking trial for Venezuela's ousted leader Nicolas Maduro and his wife for June of next year. ABC's Peter Haralambu says Maduro's attorneys are now trying to claim immunity.
10: The argument here is that he's protected by sovereign immunity as a head of state, that U.S. courts don't have the jurisdiction to try him on criminal offenses. And they've previewed this argument. They're also going to contest the military capture that led to his extradition. And we will see that motion probably sometime in September with oral argument in November. We'll see how that argument fares. Noriega tried to make the same argument when he was put on trial in the United States. It was rejected because the United States didn't officially recognize him as the head of Panama.
9: Tropical storm Bertha made landfall this afternoon in St. Bernard Parish, Louisiana. That storm weakening, but expected to rake the coastline as it moves west towards Texas with rainfall. And severe storms could also trigger flooding in parts of North Carolina and Virginia today. This is ABC News. In Northern California, a beloved bald eagle and Big Bear watched worldwide on a camera feed has suffered a critical injury.
11: A bald eagle named Jackie became an online sensation along with her partner Shadow as a live webcam has for years caught their nest activities, laying eggs and raising their baby bald eagles. But Jackie disappeared from the nest recently, leaving Shadow with their newest babies. She was found struggling in some water. Experts say she had been in a fight with other eagles. Jackie is at a rescue center now where her condition is said to be critical. The center says she has anemia and inflammation impacting her kidneys. Alex Stone, ABC News, Los Angeles.
9: Last month's heat wave in France led to a surge in deaths. The health ministry says 5,700 more people died than usual during a historic heat wave, with record-shattering temperatures from June 17th to July 2nd. Many areas don't have air conditioning to deal with the heat. Michelle Franzen, ABC News.
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It's Pat Benatar. Hello, it's Tim. We've done it. Yes, we have. We made it halfway through the work week. Thanks for hanging out with me today as we kick off this hour with Phil Collins and Genesis.

0: Just like the international sign, there's the word scrubs with a red line through it. It's TLC. My name's Tim. As we do a Wednesday work day together. And in Hollywood news, Ryan Reynolds said recently in an interview that with a possible exception of some Marvel cameos, a full-length Deadpool movie wasn't going to happen. Well, hold the phone. Yeah, well, that was short-lived because now it looks like there may be another film starring Deadpool on the way after all. At a recent Fanatics Fest, Reynolds admitted, well, there are still some things from the comics he'd like to bring to the screen. Quote, there's a few really deep cuts that I think are missing behind the movies. So, I'll tell you what, there is stuff coming. Yep, eventually, going to be a new Deadpool film in its entirety. So I look forward to that because I've really enjoyed the previous ones. When is the big question, though, because he's a very busy man. I mean, he's got to sell cell phones and everything. So look for a new Deadpool movie with Ryan Reynolds. That's your Hollywood news with Kenny Loggins next.
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0: It's Def Leppard along with Tim as we hang on a Wednesday together. And Wednesday means Powerball tonight. Over a half a billion, $567 million up for grabs tonight. Oh, that would be nice. That'd be a good little portfolio helper, wouldn't it? Men at Work, that's on the way next.
1: ABC News, I'm Michelle Franzen. Escalating hostilities between the U.S. and Iran lead into maritime traffic blockades, oil and gas prices going up in the U.S. and European countries also feeling the squeeze. ABC's Patrick Rievel with more.
2: The Strait of Hormuz remains effectively closed right now as Iran continues to target ships there. Also, the alternative route in the Red Sea is also now under threat since the Iran's allies, the Houthis, declared a blockade on Saudi Arabian ports there. And so we have seen gas and oil prices continue to rise here in Europe now. Liquefied natural gas prices are reaching the point, reaching the levels that they were at during some of the worst points of the war before the ceasefire agreement.
1: Tropical storm Bertha making landfall in Louisiana today. That storm losing strength, but still packing a punch for possible flooding. And a state of emergency in West Virginia due to widespread flooding from yesterday's rains. This is ABC News.
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0: Nice and smooth. It's Rob Thomas from Matchbox 20 and Santana. It's Tim. Thanks for joining me as we hit up a Wednesday workday together. Music on the way from Billy Joel, and we got George Michael from his Faith album next.
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0: Cause I gotta have faith. I gotta have faith. Cause I gotta have faith. I gotta have faith.
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3: City officials say Juneau is preparing for another glacial lake outburst flood expected to peak in early August with expanding flood protection and new resources for residents.
4: We're watching the basin fill again, just like we have in years past. Currently, the most recent forecast from the National Weather Service is that the basin will be full around the same time as it has been in years past.
3: Ryan O'Shaughnessy, the City and Borough of Juneau Emergency Programs Manager, said the basin is filling on a familiar timeline and the community is currently in the ready phase of its Ready, Set, Go plan.
4: We use a framework that's called Ready, Set, Go as we kind of move through this period. So right now we're in ready, and the conditions that we're monitoring are really the state of the basin and then what's going on with our primary mitigation tools, HESCO barriers, sandbags, and things like that.
3: He urged residents to have evacuation plans, gas in vehicles, and go bags ready. Once the basin begins to release, officials expect 12 to 48 hours before peak river flows and will move to an evacuation order. Officials credit the Army Corps of Engineers with providing 2.5 times more HESCO barrier protection than last year and high-capacity pumps to manage seepage.
4: We have learned a lot from last year, both, you know, the good and the bad. And we've accounted that all the way through our planning this year. Probably one of the biggest changes is the presence of the Army Corps of Engineers. The Army Corps was able to come here to Juneau under advanced authorities and help us build 2.5 times the length of HESCO barrier protection that we had last year.
3: But they warned barriers are hazardous and urged people to stay away. Sarah McDonald, CBJGIS and operations technician, said an online evacuation map lets residents enter an address to see if they're in the evacuation zone and emphasize planning before roads or services are cut off. A flood hotline went live yesterday at 907-500-0890. That's 907-500-0890 with live operators during business hours, expanding to 24/7 if the basin releases. Officials also urged signing up for emergency alerts by texting CBJ to 38276.
5: A dozen Alaska public schools closed this year, the highest number in more than 2 decades, and education leaders say more closures are likely unless school funding and enrollment trends change. 28 brick-and-mortar schools have closed over the past 3 years. While rural schools have long closed because of declining enrollment, many recent closures in larger districts are being driven by budget shortfalls.
6: With all that effort to override the governor's vetoes, in the end, it was really a $20 increase year over year that schools got in the BSA. And unfortunately, our schools are really still in dire need.
5: Districts are facing rising costs for transportation, utilities, teacher salaries, and health insurance, while state education funding has largely failed to keep pace with inflation. At the same time, more families are choosing correspondence and homeschool programs, reducing the funding traditional neighborhood schools receive. Education officials say without changes to state funding, student enrollment trends, or the student funding formula, districts across Alaska will likely continue facing difficult choices between closing schools and increasing class sizes. The State Legislative Committee has approved a special audit of the Alaska Board of Fisheries following concerns about the board's decision-making process and compliance with state law. The audit will review board actions from October 2023 through July of this year, focusing on transparency, ethics, public notice requirements, and legal procedures, not the board's policy decisions themselves. The request follows controversy over the Board of Fisheries' decision to restrict fishing in the Area M fishery, which was later overturned by the acting attorney general. Legislative auditors say they'll review documents, interview stakeholders, and issue an independent report, with the audit expected to begin in August and take 4 to 6 months to complete.
3: You're up to date with News of the North. I'm Grace Dumas.
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7: Weather becoming cooler today, wetter by tomorrow. Mainly cloudy sky today. A high this afternoon only reaching the lower 60s. Rain rolls in late tonight and overnight low low to mid 50s. Showers mainly early on Thursday, otherwise clouds as we hit through the afternoon. A high right around 60. Showers on Friday, a high near 60, and then another round of wet weather on Saturday, low to mid 60s. I'm Sitka Media Center meteorologist Sally Russell.
8: And here's your cruise ship report for Wednesday, July 22nd. What are we going to do now that that damn ship that's here every Wednesday is YouTube famous? From 8 a.m. to 4 p.m., it's the Eurodam with the possibility of 2,104 passengers. From 9 a.m. to 4 p.m., it's the Star Seeker with the possibility of 224 passengers. Then from 9 a.m. to 6 p.m., it's the Norwegian Joy with the possibility of 3,887 passengers for a possible grand total of 6,215 passengers. And that's your cruise ship report for Wednesday, July 22nd.
9: ABC News, I'm Michelle Franzen. Escalating hostilities between the U.S. and Iran lead into maritime traffic blockades, oil and gas prices going up in the U.S. and European countries also feeling the squeeze. ABC's Patrick Reeval with more.
10: The Strait of Hormuz remains effectively closed right now as Iran continues to target ships there. Also, the alternative route in the Red Sea is also now under threat since the Iran's allies, the Houthis, declared a blockade on Saudi Arabian ports there. And so we have seen gas and oil prices continue to rise here in Europe now. Liquefied natural gas prices are reaching the point, reaching the levels that they were at during some of the worst points of the war before the ceasefire agreement.
9: Tropical storm Bertha making landfall in Louisiana today. That storm losing strength, but still packing a punch for possible flooding. And a state of emergency in West Virginia due to widespread flooding from yesterday's rains. This is ABC News. In California, it is day two of a preliminary hearing for David Burke. He's the singer known as David, is accused of murdering a teen last year. Prosecutors are trying to establish motive.
11: On the witness stand on day two of the hearing, David Burke's financial manager and a finance employee of the record company that signed Burke are testifying. Prosecutors are trying to establish that Burke had a huge financial motive to protect his career and that he killed 14-year-old Celeste Rivas to prevent her from exposing their sexual relationship and impacting that career. On Tuesday, prosecutors showed gruesome photos of the crime scene as they try to prove to the judge there's enough evidence to move to trial. Alex Stone, ABC News, Los Angeles.
9: Africa's top health body says more than 1,000 people have died in the Ebola outbreak in Congo. The World Health Organization says the true scale of cases could be 2 to 4 times larger for the rare but highly contagious disease. Michelle Franzen, ABC News.
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The news you need, the music you love. 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

0: It's Greg Ken Band. My name's Tim. Thanks for joining me. We've made it halfway through the work week. It is time now to knock out a few more celebrity birthdays for today, July 22nd. And they include the legendary George Clinton. He's 85, the leader of Parliament, and the Funkadelics. Parliament had that top 15 hit in 76. We'd give up funk, tear the roof off the sucker. Got to tear the roof off. I mean, and yeah, that's what tornadoes do, but I mean, that's generally the understanding of the song. Also celebrating a birthday today, Willem Dafoe was 71. Of course, he played Sergeant Grodin in Platoon. He played FBI agent Alan Ward in Mississippi Burning, Norman Osborn in the Sam Raimi's Spider-Man trilogy, and Wolf Jackson in Beetlejuice. John Leguizamo is turning 66 today, played Benny in Carlito's Way, the voice of Sid in the Ice Age movies, and he also plays Eumaeus in the blockbuster Odyssey that's in theaters now. Also celebrating today, speaking of movies, composer Alan Menken is 77 today. He's one of 22 people to win an EGOT, an Emmy, Grammy, Oscar, and a Tony Award. The man has won 8 Oscars, and he won 2 for this movie alone, Beauty and the Beast, including Best Score and Best Original Song. David Spade, 62, of course, big-time Saturday Night Live alum, played Richard in Tommy Boy, the star of the Joe Dirt films, Marcus in the Grown-Up movies, and he played Dennis Finch in the NBC series Just Shoot Me. And Selena Gomez, she's turning 34. Of course, big pop star. She's had about 10 top 10 hits so far. And in the movies, she's the voice of Mavis in the Hotel Transylvania movies, Alex in The Wizards of Waverly Place on TV, and currently playing Mabel in Only Murders in the Building. You're celebrating today. Well, good stuff is on the way. We got Michael Jackson coming up, and we'll do the classic from Queen. That is coming up next.
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0: It's Blues Traveler. It's Tim. We're running around through Wednesday together. Music still coming from Huey Lewis and the News. And we'll grab one of those classics from Chicago next.
1: ABC News, I'm Michelle Franzen. Residents along the Gulf Coast taking cover after Tropical Storm Bertha made landfall near St. Bernard Parish in Louisiana. ABC's Victor Oquendo is in New Orleans.
2: We are feeling the brunt of it right now. I'm sure you can hear it. The strongest wind and rain by far. We are right along Lake Pontchartrain. It is right across the street over there. Police keeping us on this side for the time being. But as you look at the lake, that surf, it is being kicked right up and over onto Lakeshore Drive. And as you look at the street itself, there is a little bit of storm surge and some coastal flooding. That is what we have been watching for all day here in this part of Louisiana.
1: President Trump attended the dignified transfer at Dover Air Base today in Delaware for the four U.S. service members killed in the Middle East this week. Hostilities between the U.S. and Iran intensifying for a second week. In California, it's day two of a preliminary hearing for David Burke, the singer known as David, accused of murdering a teen last year. He denies the allegations. This is ABC News.
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0: It's Huey Lewis and the news. It's Tim, and I'm going to head out the door. Thanks for sharing a Wednesday. But before I go, got one from Fleetwood Mac. It's coming up next. Have a spectacular day.
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2: City officials say Juneau is preparing for another glacial lake outburst flood expected to peak in early August with expanding flood protection and new resources for residents.
3: We're watching the basin fill again, just like we have in years past. Currently, the most recent forecast from the National Weather Service is that the basin will be full around the same time as it has been in years past.
2: Ryan O'Shaughnessy, the City and Borough of Juneau Emergency Programs Manager, said the basin is filling on a familiar timeline and the community is currently in the ready phase of its Ready, Set, Go plan.
3: We use a framework that's called Ready, Set, Go as we kind of move through this period. So right now we're in ready, and the conditions that we're monitoring are really the state of the basin and then what's going on with our primary mitigation tools, HESCO barriers, sandbags, and things like that.
2: He urged residents to have evacuation plans, gas in vehicles, and go bags ready. Once the basin begins to release, officials expect 12 to 48 hours before peak river flows and will move to an evacuation order. Officials credit the Army Corps of Engineers with providing 2.5 times more HESCO barrier protection than last year and high-capacity pumps to manage seepage.
3: We have learned a lot from last year, both the good and the bad. And we've accounted that all the way through our planning this year. Probably one of the biggest changes is the presence of the Army Corps of Engineers. The Army Corps was able to come here to Juneau under advanced authorities and help us build 2.5 times the length of HESCO barrier protection that we had last year.
2: But they warned barriers are hazardous and urged people to stay away. Sarah McDonald, CBJGIS and operations technician, said an online evacuation map lets residents enter an address to see if they're in the evacuation zone and emphasize planning before roads or services are cut off. A flood hotline went live yesterday at 907-500-0890. That's 907-500-0890 with live operators during business hours, expanding to 24/7 if the basin releases. Officials also urged signing up for emergency alerts by texting CBJ to 38276.
4: A dozen Alaska public schools closed this year, the highest number in more than two decades, and education leaders say more closures are likely unless school funding and enrollment trends change. 28 brick-and-mortar schools have closed over the past 3 years. While rural schools have long closed because of declining enrollment, many recent closures in larger districts are being driven by budget shortfalls.
5: With all that effort to override the governor's vetoes, in the end, it was really a $20 increase year over year that schools got in the BSA. And unfortunately, our schools are really still in dire need.
4: Districts are facing rising costs for transportation, utilities, teacher salaries, and health insurance, while state education funding has largely failed to keep pace with inflation. At the same time, more families are choosing correspondence and homeschool programs, reducing the funding traditional neighborhood schools receive. Education officials say without changes to state funding, student enrollment trends, or the student funding formula, districts across Alaska will likely continue facing difficult choices between closing schools and increasing class sizes. The State Legislative Committee has approved a special audit of the Alaska Board of Fisheries following concerns about the board's decision-making process and compliance with state law. The audit will review board actions from October 2023 through July of this year, focusing on transparency, ethics, public notice requirements, and legal procedures, not the board's policy decisions themselves. The request follows controversy over the Board of Fisheries decision to restrict fishing in the Area M fishery, which was later overturned by the acting attorney general. Legislative auditors say they'll review documents, interview stakeholders, and issue an independent report, with the audit expected to begin in August and take 4 to 6 months to complete.
2: You're up to date with News of the North. I'm Grace Dumas.
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6: We'll be dodging raindrops all the way through the weekend. An increasing chance of wet weather overnight, otherwise cloudy skies, low to mid-50s. Clouds and showers with us a little later Thursday, a high right around the upper 50s. Showers 50 to 53 Thursday night, occasional showers Friday, a high near 60, and then another round of wet weather on Saturday, a high Saturday, low to mid-60s. I'm Sitka Media Center meteorologist Sally Russell.
7: And here's your cruise ship report for Wednesday, July 22nd. What are we going to do now that that damn ship that's here every Wednesday is YouTube famous? From 8 a.m. to 4 p.m., it's the Eurodam with the possibility of 2,104 passengers. From 9 a.m. to 4 p.m., it's the Star Seeker with the possibility of 224 passengers. Then from 9 a.m. to 6 p.m., it's the Norwegian Joy, with the possibility of 3,887 passengers, for a possible grand total of 6,215 passengers. And that's your cruise ship report for Wednesday, July 22nd.
8: ABC News, I'm Michelle Franzen. Residents along the Gulf Coast taking cover after Tropical Storm Bertha made landfall near St. Bernard Parish in Louisiana. ABC's Victor Okindo is in New Orleans.
9: We are feeling the brunt of it right now. I'm sure you can hear it. The strongest wind and rain by far. We are right along Lake Pontchartrain. It is right across the street over there. Police keeping us on this side for the time being. But as you look at the lake, that surf, it is being kicked right up and over onto Lakeshore Drive. And as you look at the street itself, there is a little bit of storm surge and some coastal flooding. That is what we have been watching for all day here in this part of Louisiana.
8: President Trump attended the dignified transfer at Dover Air Base today in Delaware for the four U.S. service members killed in the Middle East this week. Hostilities between the U.S. and Iran intensifying for a second week. In California, it's day two of a preliminary hearing for David Burke, the singer known as David, accused of murdering a teen last year. He denies the allegations. This is ABC News. Cases of cyclosporiasis are surging again in Michigan and 40 other states. The CDC confirming 11,000 cases nationwide. Here's ABC's Yuri Benedow.
10: Well, health officials have linked some of these cases to shredded iceberg lettuce served at Taco Bell restaurants in five states. They are looking into other potential sources as well. Taylor Farms has issued a voluntary recall of all their iceberg lettuce grown in central Mexico. Those products went to American food distributors, fast food chains, and grocery stores. All now working to ensure those products are pulled from the supply chain.
8: Texas Governor Greg Abbott ordering state agencies to investigate birth tourism.
11: So-called birth tourism involves women traveling to the United States in order to give birth to a child who is automatically a U.S. citizen. Governor Greg Abbott says two Texas hospitals were advertising birth packages in Mexico. He calls that an abuse of immigration laws, adding that, quote, U.S. citizenship is not for sale.
8: ABC's Jim Ryan. I'm Michelle Franzen. ABC News.
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Hey, it's Ryan Chase. Thanks for spending part of your Wednesday with us. We are officially halfway to the weekend, so let's turn the volume up, take a breather, coast through the rest of this afternoon together. What do you say?

0: Rick Astley, Together Forever. It's Ryan Chase. 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Those fibers are far from clean. Giving your new threads a quick spin through the washing machine removes these lingering irritants and guarantees your skin stays completely safe and itch-free.
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0: Hey, happy birthday to the legendary Don Henley, born on July 22nd, 1947, in the small town of Gilmer. You probably know him as the unmistakable voice and powerhouse drummer behind Eagle songs, but he didn't stop there, going on to crush a solo career in the 80s with the absolute bangers, and on top of taking home multiple Grammy Awards and a spot in the Rock and Roll Hall of Fame. Don Henley has dedicated tons of time to saving the environment, even starting the Walden Woods Project to protect Henry David Thoreau's famous grounds. Today, we're cranking up the volume to celebrate one of the absolute greatest voices in American rock history. Happy birthday to Don Henley.
1: ABC News, I'm Michelle Franzen. Tropical Storm Bertha making landfall in St. Bernard Parish, east of New Orleans in Louisiana. Governor Jeff Landry says it is a welcome break.
2: The storm is likely not to produce the type of rainfall or wind event that it could have.
1: The storm is losing some steam. Officials say residents, though, should remain vigilant and that the storm could troll the coastline with heavy rain, severe flooding, and damaging winds as it moves toward Texas in the coming days. In Delaware, President Trump and top military leaders gathered for the dignified transfer at Dover Air Base today for the four U.S. service members killed in the Middle East. Three of those service members have been identified. One has not yet been positively identified. ID'd. Fast food chain Chick-fil-A says the recent cyber attack in June likely exposed personal information of its loyalty account holders. The data includes names, email, and phone information in the last four digits of some credit cards. The company says it took immediate security measures. This is ABC News.
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4: Meet Matthew Preston. Inside his apartment, everything he holds dear is protected.

0: Here's the truth. Dan Sullivan served for 30 years in the Marines. Senator Sullivan champions Alaska's service members and veterans. Mary Peltola? She voted against a pay raise for our troops, against Alaska's military funding at the direction of lower 48 liberals. Then she sold out and became a DC lobbyist. Here's Dan Sullivan.
1: I was honored to serve 30 years as a Marine Corps infantry officer. I learned that real leadership is about service, sacrifice, and fighting for something bigger than yourself. That's how I approach being Alaska's senator. Others sell out, become DC lobbyists, and take orders from the lower 48 liberals. I work for Alaska. It was an honor to serve our country in uniform, and it's an honor to fight for Alaska in the U.S. Senate.
2: I'm Dan Sullivan. I'm running for the U.S. Senate, and I approve this message.
0: Paid for by Alaskans for Dan Sullivan.
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That was Josh Fortenberry from Juneau, Alaska, featured on Southeast Sound. 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

0: AC/DC, You Shook Me All Night Long. It's Ryan Chase. We've all seen some pretty wild weight loss trends take our feeds lately, but the latest viral craze is taking things way, way too far. People are actually joking, and in some cases completely serious, about trying to catch a severe parasite just to drop a few quick pounds. This is the one that's going around the country right now. Health experts are sounding the alarm because getting infected with this foodborne bug means dealing with severe diarrhea, painful stomach cramps, and long-term gut damage. The harsh reality is that any weight you lose from getting sick is just water weight that comes bouncing right back as soon as you recover. So instead of a quick shortcut, intentionally catching a parasite is really just a dangerous gamble that can wreck your digestion and ruin your relationship with food for quite some time.
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3: City officials say Juneau is preparing for another Glacial Lake outburst flood expected to peak in early August with expanding flood protection and new resources for residents.
4: We're watching the basin fill again, just like we have in years past. Currently, the most recent forecast from the National Weather Service is that the basin will be full around the same time as it has been in years past.
3: Ryan O'Shaughnessy, the City and Borough of Juneau Emergency Programs Manager, said the basin is filling on a familiar timeline and the community is currently in the ready phase of its Ready, Set, Go plan.
4: We use a framework that's called Ready, Set, Go as we kind of move through this period. So right now we're in ready, and the conditions that we're monitoring are really the state of the basin and then what's going on with our primary mitigation tools, HESCO barriers, sandbags, and things like that.
3: He urged residents to have evacuation plans, gas in vehicles, and go bags ready. Once the basin begins to release, officials expect 12 to 48 hours before peak river flows and will move to an evacuation order. Officials credit the Army Corps of Engineers with providing 2.5 times more HESCO barrier protection than last year and high-capacity pumps to manage seepage.
4: We have learned a lot from last year, both the good and the bad. And we've accounted that all the way through our planning this year. Probably one of the biggest changes is the presence of the Army Corps of Engineers. The Army Corps was able to come here to Juneau under advanced authorities and help us build 2.5 times the length of HESCO barrier protection that we had last year.
3: But they warned barriers are hazardous.